0: 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It's Lover's Vibe with the lovers in mind. Only here on KAYT-KQJO. 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
1: 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Believe it. 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

0: Why she calling me this late?
1: You said you needed peace.
0: So why do you keep running from it? I ain't running, I'm just confused.
1: No, you're choosing confusion.
0: You coming over tonight? I can't keep doing this.
1: But you always do.
0: Damn. How did I get myself in this mess?

0: I lost them both. My own fault.
1: Sit back and relax and enjoy the music. This is Lover's Groove. Feel the adult vibe.
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1: Did you just look down at your phone? 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
0: There's nothing like a candlelit dinner, impressing the one you love, listening to the soft music of KAYTKQJO. Enjoy with the adult vibe. 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

ourselves, love. 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Ain't no games, no frontin'. We already know what it is, what it ain't. 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We ain't holding back.

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0: to relax and enjoy the music. 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
0: 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It's the music. 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This is Lover's Groove.

0: Well, good night, everybody. This is Greg Phillips, the People DJ, has presented a program called Lover's Groove with the Adult Vibe for the adult lovers. I hope there was something you heard that was very entertaining to you. That's a way to get you in that zone weeknights from 9 p.m. until. Stay tuned next for the Overnight Groove right here on KAYT KQJO 88.1 Alexandria. Good night, everybody. And don't forget the Lover's Groove with the Adult Vibe.
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0: Well, good morning, everybody. The good Lord has blessed us to see another day. 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
2: 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Clico energizes us. President Trump says that he is prepared to wait for economic distress to mount in Iran, backing away from a renewed military offensive. Iranian strikes in Hormuz and Houthi attacks in the Red Sea continue to keep shippers away from both routes. The American military redirected 20 more commercial vessels away from Iranian ports last week under its naval blockade. On Point Media News is brought to you by Clico. Clico energizes us. I'm Wade Hampton.
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0: and coming out of our natural mind and self versus doing things as the Spirit unctions us to do it. You know, first we seek God on how to do any and everything that we need to do. And then the Spirit of God is inside whatever we do. It puts the God consciousness on us. You know, and we've been talking about this a lot lately. Diligently seeking God so that we can be a vessel that he can work through, right?
1: Mm-hmm.
0: And as we seek him, and that's what this is talking about. All that we do, you know, it says make God an abiding presence during the day. And how do we make God an abiding presence during the day? All day. By seeking God.
1: Right.
0: Right? We seek God, and God, the God consciousness is around us, is about us, is in us, it's through us, it's beneath us. We want it everywhere.
1: Right.
0: Because it is the path to get into the place that this is talking about. All that is done without God's Spirit is passing, which means it's fleeting. It's not going to really be of any service. It's not of any value.
1: Mm-hmm.
0: But all that is done with God's Spirit is eternal, which means we will take it on to eternal life. And that's the place we want to be, Carlette. That is what we're striving for. That's what gives us ease and comfort and stops us from being so irritable and discontent.
1: Right.
0: That consciousness, that God's, that rests upon us, makes us feel good all day. And I guess good is not a good word, but just makes us feel comfortable and knowing and confident in knowing that God is and that God is everything that we need.
1: Yeah, and the meditation is, it seems real simple to seek the conscious contact of God more and more each day. But what I was reminded of this morning is that sometimes I forget to do that. Sometimes it just, it completely goes past me. Mm-hmm. I can get so caught up in the day and the happenings that honestly, I won't even say, okay, God, what to do here? Let me seek you here. I'll start off with that knowing, but then as the day lingers on, you know, it'll just kind of move out of my consciousness. And so this morning, this is just a really good reminder. And lately, I've just been reminding myself over and over and over again before my morning even starts,
0: mm-hmm.
1: that this is what I need to do to be connected to God, to come out of myself.
0: And it says it right there. It says, seek conscious contact with God more and more each day. More and more each day. And that's what we should be doing. I'm going to tell you right now, I'm doing it.
1: Right.
0: You see me doing it.
1: I see you.
0: Can you vouch for me?
1: I see you.
0: I'm seeking conscious contact with God constantly. I'm asking him to show me what to do in every situation. And I'm finding that life is getting a lot simpler and a lot easier because God is removing the burden from me as I submit my will over to him.
1: Right.
0: The burdens go away. I'm no longer trying to do everything the way that I think that it should be done, and things are just coming to me now. Life is simple.
1: Mm-hmm.
0: Now I can see how the birds and the animals out in the wild just live. They're in the flow of nature. And who makes nature? God made nature. Mm-hmm. Right? And he just puts, and you see other animals that are not as intellectual as human beings,
1: mm-hmm.
0: seem just very peaceful.
1: Right.
0: In their living. But not us. And the reason why we're not so much at peace because we seek other ways. That intellect can be a double-edged sword.
1: That's right.
0: You know?
1: We trust ourselves.
0: Yeah.
1: And, you know, the thing that really came to me was that all that is done with God's Spirit is without God's Spirit is passing. And so the moral for me is to just stay in God, stay in his Spirit, and the rest will work itself
0: out. Absolutely.

0: And it is, we do have to set an intention, Carlette, on staying in the conscious, in the consciousness of God. Because if you don't make it, set a declaration to do it, and make it your business to do it every day, you're not going to do it. Because the enemy is going to bring something that your flesh likes to steal from you the consciousness of God.
1: That's right. And here's how we can pray about it. 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
12: Good morning, everybody, and welcome to the OPT network. This morning, we're talking about one of those hard subjects, one that most people don't want to talk about, and that is infidelity. Our guest this morning not only undresses, he exposes the cunning of infidelity. And statistics tell us that about 57% of all men in marriages in America have admitted to infidelity, and another 54% of women have admitted to infidelity. Our guest this morning has over 3 decades of experience in helping to prevent and restore marriages. His name is Dave Carter, and Dave serves as pastor of counseling ministries at First Evangelical Church of Fullerton, California. His specialty is adultery, recovery, and prevention, for which he has appeared on numerous media outlets, including the Oprah Winfrey Network, Discovery Health, The Learning Channel, The Tony Robbins Passion Project, Ladies Home Journal, USA Today, not to mention numerous magazines and journals. He joins us this morning from California to talk about his new book. It's entitled Anatomy of an Affair, How Affairs, Attractions, and Addictions Develop, and How to Guard Your Marriage Against Them. Dave, good morning and welcome.
13: Good morning. Looking forward to this.
12: Oh, Dave, so much to unpack. Here's what I want to start with. You've been doing this almost 40 years or thereabouts. I want to know when you knew that this would be your calling and how you knew you were anointed to help so many couples.
13: Well, I got into this because 2 of the first 3 pastors I worked with ran off with other women in the church. And when the second one did, I tracked him down to Dallas, Texas, and basically came home from there saying, I'm going to go back to school, graduate school, and I'm going to figure this out. So that's why I started in this field, and I wanted to find out if there were risk factors, if there were reasons behind this. Is this just kind of a chaotic temptation, or is there some structure behind it? Can we prevent it if we know what people bring, so to speak, to the pulpit, to their own personal lives? So I actually chose this, but I want to tell you, since then, it's blossomed into something way bigger than I ever dreamed.
12: Wow. And so in your studies, Dave, what did you find about the questions that you were posing to yourself?
13: Well, I got involved in a research project after graduate school where we surveyed 4,000 pastors over 10 years using some research that had already been established, and basically worked on identifying risk factors and frequency rates and practices in the churches afterwards. So it's a little old right now, the research is, but basically I would tell you, if anything, it's worse than it ever was back in the late 80s and the early 90s. So we did the decade from 1988 to 1998, and we found there are risk factors.
12: Okay, yeah. And we'll talk about those in just a bit, but I want to first start by talking about the fact that when we all get married, especially women, we have this idyllic view of what marriage will be. And in the book, you write that almost every couple that you have counseled with said pretty much the same thing. It all started so innocently. Let's talk about what seems to be so innocent.
13: Well, in this culture, men and women I do a lot of things together. They work out together. They do ministry together. They practice hobbies together. They travel for corporations together. So that kind of mix sets people up, just genuinely kind of sets them up for admiring the person they're working with. And you're with that person because they're good at what they do, or they enjoy what they do, and maybe your spouse doesn't really enjoy that. So that admiration often leads to affirmation, where you'll verbalize those kinds of supports and encouragement, say, you're really good at this. And then it moves into the step of what we call accommodation, where you begin to plan to meet with them. You set aside some of your own objectives and schedules and goals so you can be with this person who seems to understand and with whom you share something you don't share with your spouse. And at that point, you begin to starve the marriage and you feed the friendship.
12: Starve the marriage and feed the friendship. Yeah. Okay, so when this is happening, how do you prevent that from happening when you admire the person that you work with? You have so many things in common, and especially if things are not so good at home. Yeah, how do you get to that acknowledgement?
13: Yeah, well, that's always going to be true when times aren't good at home. Yeah, I've been married 51 years. I've been through a lot of this kind of stuff. But we have a great marriage, but we have tough spots too. So in those tough spots, you need to be especially vulnerable and intuitive and figuring out what's going on inside of you. So if you don't, you'll get in trouble. And the other thing is, if your conversation begins to move from professional, external, whatever you do for a job, and all of a sudden you start talking about what's going on internally and inward and personal rather than professional, you'll start to see mood changes in this person. Mm. This other individual will become kind of a bright spot in your day, and you will begin to want to captivate that and encourage it and draw upon it. And when it becomes a mood-altering experience, you're in trouble, and you need to run, baby, run.
12: But nobody really runs because of the innocuousness, if that's
13: yes.
12: a word.
13: Yeah, that's right. Yeah, that's right. They think they can manage it, mm-hmm, you know. Mm-hmm. But it becomes a mood-altering experience just like anything does, any mood-altering.
12: Right. And so then you talk about the components of an affair and how they begin to thrive. So this is one way that it happens that is very innocent. And then if you're not careful, you start lying to yourself.
13: I want to
12: talk about those self-lies that one can tell themselves to continue this behavior.
13: They're just friends. That's the big one. Okay? We haven't done anything wrong. Okay? We just talk. Okay? We share the same interest. I would go out with you and on a hiking club if you'd like to hike, but you don't like hiking. You don't like being outdoors. So I just kind of meet this person and we talk on the trails. We don't do anything else. Mm-hmm. So you begin to discount how powerful this growing attraction is becoming to you. And as a result, you get swept off your feet.
12: Right. And then there's a lot of justification.
13: Yeah.
12: And so is that a lot of the reason, Dave, that you have written the book? Because you know it happens. It's happening right now to somebody. And that person is saying, but we're just friends. Talk mm-hmm. about when it starts to cross over, and it crosses over, and you don't even realize you've crossed over.
13: Yeah. Well, that's when that mood alteration starts. When you see this person, your mood changes. When you get a text from them, your mood changes. When you know you're going to see them, you begin to dress differently. You might even start to lose weight. You'll fix yourself up. You'll check the mirror, make sure you look good. So you're beginning to cultivate this mood change. Mm-hmm. And it's a bright spot in your day. And pretty soon you start saving this for yourself as kind of a secret stash for when things aren't going great for you. You can call this person, check with them. And as you do that, you continue to build the intensity, and pretty soon you begin to say, you know, this person's a soulmate. They understand me better than my spouse does. And now you're in a steep decline, and you will be in trouble. You will get in trouble. You will not be able to maintain that level of emotional mood alteration for very long. It's like anything addictive. You'll want more of it, mm-hmm. and frequent.
12: Well, you know what we always say, knowledge is power. This morning we're talking about anatomy of an affair, and I'm going to tell you, Dave has constructed and destructed the affair in a way that we can all understand. Let me take a break here, but when we come back, I want to talk about the five classes of emotional and sexual betrayal. Stay on point. We're back right after this.
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12: Welcome back, everybody, to the OPT Network. Our guest this morning is Karen Eamon. She's a New York Times best-selling author, and this morning she joins us to talk about a subject that we have to keep growing and talking about, and that is successful, life-lasting marriages. Her book is entitled Keep Showing Up, How to Stay Crazy in Love When Your Love Drives You Crazy. And it's really, really not that easy to do. And as I was reading the book, Karen, I went back to Charles Dickens, and there's something that you wrote in the book that made me go back to that. It's the best of times, and it's the worst of times. And all too often, we want to choose only the best of times. But when the worst of times comes, and they are coming, people in today's culture have been taught, conditioned, given the okay that If it's not going your way, if you're no longer happy, you need to get out. How do we change the thinking?
17: Yeah, we have got to learn to quit seeing frustrations, conflict, all of those things that are more the worst of times that you were speaking of as bad things. We have to reframe them in a different light, that they can be good things because they can help us to work on something in our own character, our own personality that needs working on, that won't just better our marriage, but that can better our relationships all around, make us a better friend, make us a better coworker, make us more patient with our kids if we have them. And when we learn to think of it that way, I mean, it's still not fun, but at least it gives you a little bit different perspective that this is on purpose in my life. This didn't surprise God any, right? This conflict I'm having or this issue that my spouse and I seem to be,
12: and
17: you know,
12: it could be an
17: up.
12: Ongoing conflict, something that just almost never seems to settle. And you write about opposites in the book, and that's no surprise, because since the beginning of time, opposites have always attracted, and that's what attracts us to that person, because they're so unlike ourselves.
17: Yes, yes, and then a little bit later, those things that we loved and that
12: we hate them.
17: Yes, because what my theory is there a strength that gets carried to an extreme, and now it's become a weakness. Or as my husband and I like to say, we don't use the word weakness. We say it's a non-strength, right? But, you know, those things that you loved about each other, I loved that my husband was laid back and agreeable, just go with the flow, easy going. But a couple months into our marriage, that came across as him being passive because he just doesn't make decisions real quickly. It started to bother me. And he loved how I could talk to anybody, whether it was the college president at our college or the guy bagging the groceries. He loved how I could talk. But about 3 days into our honeymoon, he thought, is she ever going to stop talking? Because it can easily turn into conversation, you know, monopoly and all of that. So I think sometimes those things that right now are bothering us, if we dial it back a little and step back and look at it, we might see that it's actually something we loved about our spouse, but it's gotten a little out of check because it's gotten to be where it's kind of crossed some lines and now it's morphed into something that bothers us.
12: Or we can morph it into resentment. You know what I'm saying? If you let those things go unchecked, and a lot of people, Karen, in their relationships have allowed so many things to go unchecked because of passivity, because of I'm not confrontational, I don't want to deal with this, it'll go away. And then it turns into resentment. And then before you know it, you're looking at this person that you don't like anymore.
17: Yeah, you're exactly right. Because I feel like some people want to talk about it and they're exploders, you know, and they want to talk about it right now because they already know what they think about it. That would be me. And my husband, he would prefer to talk about it, never. At least a week from next Thursday, you know. But he tends to sweep things under the rug. And then I think everything's fine because he doesn't say anything's not fine.
12: Right.
17: And then all of a sudden one day I can tell like something's really made him mad. And the issue's not the issue that, you know, maybe something around the house I did or whatever. And he seems to get really upset about it. And I'm thinking, really? About that little thing? But it's all those things he's swept under the rug for the last 3 weeks. So, yes, you definitely need to come to a place where you have a healthy balance in that. Yeah, maybe you can't talk about it right now, like some of us would like to, but you do need to get it on the schedule and talk about it so it doesn't fester and grow.
12: And I like what you talked about probably in the last segment and in the book too, having friends that you can go to, but having people that can really be honest with you and who can mediate what's happening between you and your husband, or your husband and your wife, that can say, okay, yes, I see what he's saying. I see that you do that. And being mature enough to own that you do a thing and that you need God to help you to change that thing so that your relationship will be successful.
17: Yes, and friends that will bring that out in you are so crucial. Now, I don't mean venting and husband bashing to everybody in your contact list on your phone, but having that one friend, for me, it's my friend Mary, that one friend who is an accountability partner, who is a locked box, who's not going to go repeating what you said, where you can honestly process your frustrations in marriage. And not only can you process them in confidentiality, but also you choose a friend who is going to think of it objectively and always be thinking, what does the Lord think about this? So my friend Mary, I kind of tease her that I have a love-hate relationship with her, because there are so many times when I'll tell her how a situation went down at my house with my husband that she just prayerfully and carefully listens, and then she takes my husband's side. She'll say, you know what, I do kind of feel like you were out of line when you did that or said that. And her reason is not to try to correct me and, you know, go all I'm a better wife than you on me at all. Her reason is because she wants my marriage to reflect the gospel. She knows I love the Lord. My husband loves the Lord. We want our marriage to show a picture of the gospel to people who are watching. And so she will continually tether me back to scripture, point me to the Lord, pray for me, say the hard things. But I know she's saying it for my own good. And there are so many times that once I get off the phone with her, I think, you know what? She's right. I just couldn't see it because I was still so stinking mad about the situation. Mm-hmm. But she's right. I owe my husband an apology. And I tease all the time. My husband and I have been married 32 years. When we make it to 50, if we're both still alive, I'm going to send her a thank you note. Because look, it's going to be a part to her.
18: And you wrote in the book, and it's anonymous, the first 50 years of marriage are the hardest. And I think that if you are committed to staying married, you know, you're going to have those ebbs and those flows, mm-hmm. but what you write in the book are really practical solutions. If you really want to maintain a marriage that lasts until death do you part. And one of the things that you talk about is really how to balance that sandpaper effect. And you call it the 10 ways to love your sandpaper spouse. Talk about why that's so important.
17: Well, instead of looking at sandpaper as a bad thing, that it's rough and it hurts and it's scratchy and we don't like it, we can look at it as a thing that refines us and shapes us and smooths off our rough edges. And so when we have that spouse who's kind of that sandpaper in our life, we need to not try to show love to them in the ways that we want love shown, but maybe to do some things for them. And I give some different ideas about, you know, even just little simple things like find out about their childhood, travel back in time and ask them, you know, what kind of things did you like when you were younger? I know one day when I asked my husband that, I found out his favorite TV show and his favorite breakfast cereal and all these kind of little trivial things, but they helped to give a little picture into my husband's growing up years, and it help to kind of endear me to him to hear some of those things. Or, you know, maybe you can just do something random on a Tuesday afternoon rather than just on his birthday or Valentine's Day, but have something delivered to his place of work, some little, you know, favorite treat that he likes, or, you know, food from a restaurant that he likes, and then tuck in a note that says your secret admirer. Hopefully he knows that's you, mm-hmm, not somebody else.
18: Right.
17: But also think about him not only spending time with you, but maybe spending time with his guy friends. Send them off, you know, but buy tickets for all of them to go to some game and go out and eat wings someplace if that's how they roll, or go to an art gallery, whatever it is they like to do. And give him some time that's fun that doesn't have to do with you or the kids if you have them, because often as we are married and we grow older and the kids are in the picture, we never do anything that's just us and our friends. You know, I feel like maybe women do that a little more than guys, but sometimes just give him some time away as a way to encourage him to just have a good time.
18: Absolutely. Let's get a break here. When we come back, we're going to talk about why it's so important to keep showing up. Stay on point. We're back right after this.
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12: Welcome back, everybody, to the OPT Network. Our guest this morning is Katie Souza. Her book is called Healing the Wounded Soul, Break Free from the Pain of the Past and Live Again. And as I said at the top of the show, Katie, it really, your story is so magnificent that it's hard to believe, but this was your life. And what I love the most is that you went from, you know, the bottom up to the, you know, to the pinnacle, to God's best. And you did it through a process of healing and understanding those soul wounds. And in the book, you give a breakdown of how people can really start to go through their own process of healing those soul wounds. Share with us a little bit about how that happened for you and how it's happening for others.
25: Well, God began to show me, I mean, first, basically, of course, of the cross. I mean, you know, when your soul is wounded, you start acting out. Maybe you have a bent towards bitterness or anger or fear or anxiety, whatever it is. We sin out of those bents. It's like if we have a bitterness in our soul, we're going to start saying bitter words, talking angrily, criticizing people and things like that. So when that happens and you can and you start paying attention to how you're acting, you can go, wow, red flag, something's wrong here. I need to repent of the way I'm feeling. I need to repent of this bitterness or this anxiety or the fear. You know, the blood is wipes out the sin that is wounding the soul. The
12: but,
25: sin that
12: but let
25: comes.
12: Me stop you there, because I hear somebody saying, well, Katie, you don't know about the bitterness and the pain that I'm carrying. And I don't really want to release that because this person wronged me. What do you say to that person?
25: Look, here's the deal. You know, the Bible talks about that we have to forgive our brother, right? So it doesn't matter what people do to you. I'm just going to be real with everybody watching right now. Somebody could have done the worst thing in the world to you. What matters is how you respond. Did you let it wound you? Are you letting it get you offended? Offense is a sin. Are you letting it cause you to be bitter? Bitterness is a sin. And what people don't realize is they need to repent of those things, even if somebody did something to them. Because when we respond with bitterness or offense or anger or whatever, because of, you know, bad treatment, we lost our job, boss didn't treat us right, whatever it was, family's not doing us right or whatever, we just create problems for our life. When we respond with sin by being angry, we're going to wound ourselves more, and then we're going to get sick, we're going to become broke, all kinds of demonic affliction is going to come upon us. You're just asking for trouble when you decide you have the right to respond a certain way because you've been treated poorly or badly.
12: That's good.
25: Yeah, we need to get over that.
12: Okay.
25: So when that happens, you know, you have to realize it doesn't matter what people did to you. If you're responding with sin, you've got to repent. You've got to take a hold of the blood of Jesus and what Jesus did on the cross. Jesus died for every sin. And in Leviticus 17:11, it says that the blood atones for the soul. Specifically, it says the blood atones for the soul because that's where sin lives, is in your soul. Mm-hmm. And you use the blood to cleanse your soul, to cleanse your mind, your conscience, to cleanse your emotions, and to cleanse every part of your being. That's how you start the soul healing process. And you want to get healed in your soul because the Bible says you'll prosper. That's finances, that's business, that's ministry, that's church. You'll prosper and be in health. That's your physical body being in divine health. Even as your soul prospers. Mm-hmm. So you want to get soul healing, okay? So you start with the cross, but then you don't stop there. A lot of Christians are just focused on the cross, and the cross is where we need to start. But the thing is Jesus didn't just die on the cross. He was resurrected from the dead, okay? If he hadn't been resurrected from the dead, then all the promises that he won for us at the cross, like the power over sin and death, power over the curses, all those things, power over sickness, okay, all those things he won for us on the cross would never go into effect. If he wasn't resurrected from the dead, Jesus would still be dead in a tomb, and all the promises he won for us would be in that tomb with him. So he got resurrected, and we need to become resurrected with him too. So how do we do that? Okay, see, there's a power that lives in us right now, every believer, that comes through the resurrection. Paul talked about it in Philippians 4. He said, I want to know him, meaning Jesus, and the power of his resurrection. See, there's a power that came to us through the resurrection. That word power there is the Greek word dunamis. And when we were born again with Christ and we received Christ into our spirit and the Holy Spirit came into us, he brought that dunamis power with him. Paul talks about it in Romans 1:16. He goes, I'm not ashamed of the gospel, for it is the power, that's dunamis, unto salvation. Dunamis is resurrection power. It brought us unto our saved position in Christ. And when we receive Jesus, dunamis comes into us with the Holy Spirit and causes us to be resurrected from our dead state unto eternal life. But then dunamis does much more.
12: So, that's great for those believers. And we, you know, people who believe really get it. But what about people like yourself, Katie, when you started out on this journey with all those soul wounds and you hadn't read the Bible as many times as you had the opportunity to because you were sitting in jail and you were growing spiritually? What about people that are just not there?
25: Okay, well, that's why I'm here to tell them. My job is to tell people what they have. You see, that dunamis power that came into you, it does more than get you saved. Look up the word dunamis in the Strong's translation. It means a lot of things. It means the power to perform miracles. It means wealth and riches. But it also means this, excellence of soul. So I'm here to tell people that don't know and that don't understand the Bible and are just starting out, or and the people that have been with the Lord for a long time. You have dunamis power inside of you. It's excellence of soul healing power. So anytime you're wounded from your divorce or from you lost your job or from your just plain
12: or healing from out. Or you're wounded from your parents. Your parents didn't do you right. You know, there's so many soul wounds.
25: Oh, yeah. I mean, your kids aren't talking to you. They're treating you badly. You know, your neighbor is being mean to you, or whatever it is, whatever pain you're under right now, whatever affliction you're feeling in your soul. You don't have to live under that. You got a tank full. Every believer has a tank full of Holy Spirit and dunamis power in their spirit man. And dunamis means excellence of soul. So every time you feel anxious or nervous, don't just sit there and let yourself feel like that. Go, wait a minute, I don't have to feel like this. I got excellence of soul healing, dunamis power inside me. I loose it right now. Holy Spirit, you pour out that power in my soul, wherever it is, wherever I'm wounded, that's making me feel like this right now, and heal it. And then just walk around and decree, I'm excellent of soul. I am excellent of soul. I'm filled with dunamis. I mean, I do that all the time. When I start feeling stressed out and tense because things are happening and you know, storms are happening in my life, demonic storms or whatever kind of storms, I'm like, I don't have to be wounded by this storm. I don't have to be traumatized by this storm. I am excellent of soul. I remember I got into a car accident. I was sitting in the back seat. Got a hematoma, couldn't breathe, lungs filling up with blood and fluid, okay, two broken ribs, and in the ambulance, I'm in my mind, because I couldn't even talk, because I couldn't even breathe, I'm going, I'm not traumatized, I'm excellent of soul. I'm not traumatized, I'm excellent of soul. Because trauma will cause you to not be able to recover from what you're going through. And when I got to the hospital, you know what happened? God shut down the bleeding and cleared my lungs instantly. And 2 weeks later, overnight while I slept, because I kept on saying I was excellent of soul, my ribs got healed supernaturally while I slept.
12: Right. And I think that that's really brings us to an important point, that once the soul wounds are identified and you begin the journey of healing, you write about innumerable miracles that you have seen on this journey. Tell us a little bit about that.
25: You know, people think this is just a little soul healing message. Well, it's a message that will bring you total peace inside your inner man, which is what to me is the biggest miracle of all. But I have seen crazy miracles. Everywhere we go now, it's normal business for metal to disappear from people's bodies, proven with metal detectors, policemen being there with metal detectors, testifying this metal detector will go through skin, running it over an inmate's back, or their body, or a person's hand, or whatever, and it not going off, but then running it over somebody else that has metal and it going off. I mean, I'm seeing metal disappearing. I'm seeing scars coming off of people's eyes, larynxes that were ripped being totally healed, breast cancer coming out of a woman's breast, stage 4 breast cancer, totally healed in an instant when her soul got healed. Because the Bible says you'll prosper and be in health even as your soul prospers. I've seen thousands and thousands of miracles. If people want to go on my website, katiesouza.com, and look, you can see miracles that we've videotaped, hundreds and hundreds and hundreds of miracles that we videotaped. But it all started when people got healed in their soul by the blood of Jesus and dunamis power.
12: Katie, it's a powerful book, and I think that a lot of people are not really necessarily expecting miracles or thinking that miracles happen to others, but you have a great testament to the miracles that you're seeing around the country. And it's all in large part because people are getting healed and identifying those soul wounds and growing and casting out those things that have caused them to be stagnant and not grow. It's really an interesting read. The book is called Healing the Wounded Soul, Break Free from the Pain of the Past and Live Again. Before we've got to go, Katie, remind people how they can get the book and how they can go to your website and connect with the work that you all are doing.
25: You know, they can go to katiesouza.com. The book is available right there. We have a store there that is full of soul healing products. Every product we have addresses different issues in the soul, from bitterness to fear to trauma to whatever it is. And each product has a soaking disc where I teach you how to pray, and I pray through with you so that they can do that also. And if somebody needs help right away, and they don't even have any money, they can go to YouTube. Go to YouTube and see my videos. Go to my website, and there's all kinds of free videos there. They can start their journey there, and then they can start the soul healing process right away.
12: Absolutely. And that process probably, I believe, is a lifelong journey, isn't it?
25: It is, until we see the Lord again. But I think that we can get better and better and more healed and have so much more dominion over our lives and over sickness and over financial issues and everything else before we see Jesus come, so we can walk this earth healed even before the Lord shows up.
12: Indeed. Katie Souza has been our guest once again, healing the wounded soul. Katie, thank you so much for taking the time, and thank you for the work that you're doing in the world.
25: Thank you so much.
12: Indeed. Stay on point, everybody. We're back right after this.
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5: On Point Media News is brought to you by Clico. Clico energizes us. President Trump says that he is prepared to wait for economic distress to mount in Iran, backing away from a renewed military offensive. Iranian strikes in Hormuz and Houthi attacks in the Red Sea continue to keep shippers away from both routes. The American military redirected 20 more commercial vessels away from Iranian ports last week under its naval blockade. On Point Media News is brought to you by Clico. Clico energizes us. I'm Wade Hampton.
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0: Good morning, everybody, and welcome to On Point Talk, the Carlette Christmas Show. I'm Carlette Christmas. He's David Christmas.
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0: All right, the week is underway. It's Tuesday, August 11th, and for Rapides Parish, for sure, today is not the first day, but it is the first day where they all come together. You know, they started on a stagger on Friday, then yesterday, and now today. Everybody is coming together to start the school year, and boy, I tell you, it has been... It has been a run to get it started, and maybe it's been a run for you, too, if you're getting kids back into school, just trying to get into the rhythm. And I know for us, changing a little bit of our routine and habit just has to sort of sink in. We have to kind of get used to it. But all is well. Today, of course, is Tuesday, August the 11th.

0: commute to work, and to everyone who's getting wherever it is that you're going. Remember, on time could be late, early is just better. And then we just want to remind ourselves constantly about the distractions of cell phones. And for a lot of us, especially when we're in the car, we use that as a time to read emails, read text messages, send those back, but it could be dangerous. And so every morning, it seems, I get just a flash of something that really reminds me to stay engaged, even though I'm not driving. But so I'm watching, you know, everything. So this morning, we work out at a place called the gym in the traffic circle. And so I always kind of look over there in the morning to see, you know, if someone's working out. And I look over there this morning, and there is a man. He's not at the gym. He's on the road running. He's got it what appears to be black shorts on and no shirt. And he's running on the service road. And I'm thinking, if somebody is driving, either coming toward him or behind him, and you just don't expect to see a runner at before 6 o'clock in the morning on the service road. And you just never know where people are running, walking on their bicycles at. And so it just takes one action to mow somebody down and change their life and yours. And I met a lady who was a cyclist who got run over by a driver that didn't see her. She didn't get killed, but boy, it just ruined her legs. Yeah. She had a huge recovery time. And I mean, she was a serious cyclist, you see. She had built this, you remember?
1: No, I don't remember, but that's sad.
0: Yeah, she had built, had a custom-made bicycle for herself. And she and her sister or friend would send these bicycles to different parts of the country. And she was training always for breast cancer rides. Right. Yeah. And she just got hit by a car.
1: Let me just say this right here. We've had so many people on this program. It's hard for me to remember a lot. I mean, unless it just sticks out. Like, I mean, you know, I mean, it is hard to
0: remember. It is hard
1: to remember. So many people that sometimes we, you know, we have to see a picture or see something, because after you've done thousands of programs,
0: yeah,
1: you know, it gets to be, you know, because we've been doing it now 18 years.
0: Wow.
1: Radio. And so we've had people that we forgot we had.
0: Yeah.
1: You know, we had Michelle Obama. We had Maya Angelou. We've had so many people that, you know, Monique, we had several times, you know. Our boy Andrew Young, we've had several.
0: Yeah.
1: You know, we've just had so many people that sometimes we forget all the people we had.
0: Yeah.
1: You know, and then just the regular people, like just people who've maybe written a book or maybe did something spectacular. You know, we've had so many spectacular people that it's just hard to remember. You got to almost say exactly what they did and how, you know, how it impacted us. But other than that, just saying a name, unless they're famous, it's hard for us to remember.
0: Yeah. You know? But as I was thinking of him, the man that I just saw this morning, I just thought of the lady who got hit on a bicycle.
1: Right. You remember her name?
0: I don't.
1: No, that's what I'm talking about.
0: But I remember the story.
1: Yeah, the story. Like, sometimes we can remember the story. Very rarely do we remember their names.
0: Yeah.
1: Like, you know, because it's been so many people.
0: Yeah.
1: It's been a lot of people, you know, and a lot of local people. Sometimes we see people locally that we hadn't seen in 15 years.
0: Yeah.
1: And had on the show, and we'd be like, they have to say, well, you remember you had us on the show years ago? And we're like, yeah, man. I know.
0: You know.
1: We have to recall it. And they can, and sometimes we can remember when we see the people and they say, this is, you know, we came on the show. But sometimes if you see us out, we may be looking at you and we're trying to figure out who you are because we know you.
0: Right.
1: But we just don't know where from.
0: And I'm going to tell you.
1: Sometimes people have to remind us.
0: Yeah. And I'm going to tell you, Sunday, I got a reminder. And I re-met a lady named Colette. And she said.
1: From Cottonport.
0: From Cottonport.
1: Right.
0: And she said, what year did you graduate? I said, 1985. She said, me too. She said, we were cheerleaders together. And I remembered that all those years ago that we met. And we probably haven't seen each other since 1985.
1: It's been a long time.
0: Yeah.
1: Yeah.
0: But, you

0: know, people cross our path, and it's just, we all need each other.
1: Right.
0: And in needing each other, we need to take care of each other, and that's why it's important to stay engaged. You don't want to have an accident and just because you were preoccupied or distracted. So just remember, if you do have to text it, read it, send it, watch it, pull over. And if you can't pull over, you could just consider waiting. And so that said, we're glad you're here on this Tuesday morning, and we hope that your week is off to a really good start. And if it isn't, you can just begin to declare what you want, what you expect, yep, instead of what it is. Because I know for sure, as soon as my eyes open, before my feet hit the floor, there are forces, the enemy, coming to distract me, coming to throw me off, coming to tell me how the day is just not going to be a successful day. And one of the things that DC does really, really well is talk back to those forces, and he is encouraging me to talk back. You got to talk back. You got to open up your mouth and say what you want instead of saying what it is. And so that's how power happens, and that's how change happens, by talking back. 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

0: 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This morning's meditation says, "He who made the ordered world out of chaos and set the stars in their courses and made each plant to know its season, he can bring peace and order out of your private chaos if you will let him. God is watching over you, too, to bless you and care for you. Out of the darkness, he is leading you to light. Out of unrest, to rest. Out of disorder, to order. Out of faults and failure, to success. You belong to God, and your affairs are his affairs and can be ordered by him if you are willing."
1: Man, I tell you, Carlette, this is powerful and it's good. And it was the hardest thing in the world for me to do, right? It's just yield and surrender and give all that I am to God. Man, that takes more than a notion right there, man.
0: And we
1: hear it in church. We hear it all the time. You know, constantly we hear it. But for some reason we won't do it. And I think it's just a fight against the enemy. And at one point in my life, I just let him win every battle. He could just say, "Hey, don't do that," and I wouldn't do it. Or he could just say, "Do this, the devilish thing," and I would do it. You know, I was being completely controlled because I wouldn't make a declaration and decide that I'm going to live a spirit-filled life and I'm going to do what thus saith the Lord. I was just content doing devilish work. As I sit here now and I'm saying, you know, I wasn't making any effort to try to be godly. You know, and it's a wonder why I was losing all these spiritual battles. Because I had never taken a stand to decide to live the way God wants me to live. And I enjoyed things of the world, and I thought that was common because everybody around me was doing worldly things. You know what I'm saying? It's like people who were open and honest and doing those things were on TV.
0: Mm-hmm.
1: You know, like, you know.
0: Real people didn't do that.
1: Yeah, real people didn't do these type of things, you know, in the world that I grew up in. You know, we just did what we wanted to when we wanted to, and if it was against what thus saith the Lord, or illegal, we just didn't let anybody know. But the people we trusted. You know, and so, no. You know, I guess at the end of the day, you know, our folks would tell us to do the right things and do. But, you know, when we went off in our own orbits, we just did what we wanted to do. And, you know, being truthful and honest, we did sometimes, but it wasn't a must that we do it all the time. And everybody was doing that, we felt.
0: Mm-hmm.
1: You know, everybody was being dishonest. Everybody was lying, cheating, stealing, and, you know, in small, subtle ways. Not like robbing banks and stuff. You know, sure. We felt like that was the bad stuff. If you go with a gun and hijack a store, or if you went in somebody's house and stole their stuff, you know, but if you were just pilfering people out of things, you know, that's just little sneaky stuff we were doing. But, you know, this says that we have to make, you know, we have to bring peace and order in our private chaos. And how do you do that? You know, God is watching over us. And, you know, Reverend Larry Turner told me when I had the awakening and the God consciousness fall up over me, he prophesied to me and he said, "David, God has been watching you. He's been waiting for you to get to this place."
0: Wow.
1: And it was so appropriate for me because I could see in him, and I believed what he was telling me, and I believed that, yes, there's been times in my life when I knew, man, God was in this situation. You know what I'm saying?
0: Yes.
1: God was doing this, but of course I shrugged it off and kept it moving. You know, I would vex the fact that God was watching me and looking at me and like, yeah, that's not real. You know, I would speak back to it and say it's not real because, and it wasn't me speaking to it. The enemy would plant a thought in my head. Yeah, that's not real. And I would follow that thought.
0: Uh-huh.
1: You know what I'm saying? But yeah, you know, this, yeah, man. I mean, all I had to do was make a decision and realize that I belong to God and all my affairs was his affairs and can be ordered by him, but I have to let them be ordered by him. I can't fight against that, if that makes sense.
0: Well, that's a lot. And here's how we can pray about it. It says, I pray that I may be led out of disorder into order. I pray that I may be led out of failure into success.
1: Right. And look, man, I'm saying this, Carlette, that is a lot, you know, to make that decision to stop failing, to make that decision to say, God, I'm tired of failing. And I keep going back doing the same stuff and I keep getting the same results. But it takes a made up mind, you know, to give your life to Christ and to live the way that you believe God wants you to live. You know, it's simple, but it's not easy. But to turn your will and your life over to the care of God as you understand it is a life changing decision.
0: Yes, indeed.
1: It is a life-changing decision. When people say they want to give their life to Christ, all the heavens are rejoicing because God just won another soul.
0: Yes.
1: Now, does that mean I'm going to be doing everything perfect when I make that decision? No. What it means is I've made a decision to try to do what's right. See, God's got to come in and help me to do that, though, because I can't do that in my flesh.
0: Right.
1: You know, and the devil's still going to come and tempt you with temptation of things that we shouldn't be doing. But once I make the decision and say, God, help me in this area, and sincerely mean that, Carlette,
0: right,
1: then I start to see progress.
0: Mm-hmm.
1: I don't start to be perfect. I start to see progress, and I can say, well, you know what? I used to just go ahead and do that little thing anyway. And now today I said, no, I don't do that anymore. You know, God is helping me with that, and I'm not going to do that anymore. And on through the years, you get progressively better at it.
0: Right.
1: Right? You don't just become the person that God made you to be overnight, because sometimes you'll see the end from the beginning, and if you have to, you don't see the things in between.
0: Mm-hmm.
1: You know? That's how it works.
0: Yeah, family, that's our OPT meditation, and it's sponsored by Mid-State Orthopedic and Sports Medicine. 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

0: You're listening to On Point Talk with Carlette Christmas, the official OPT Network. Our goal is to encourage, uplift, and enlighten you, one conversation at a time.
1: Welcome back, everybody, to the OPT Network. This morning, we're talking to one of the friends of our show, Jay McKinney. He is a tech guru. He is a man of God. He is a deep spiritual thinker, and he makes us go a little bit deeper in our life's processes each time we have conversations. Jay, always good to have you in the house.
2: Good morning. Glad to be here.
1: So we start our mornings here at the OPT with what we call the OPT meditation. And the first line was, once I am born of the Spirit, that is my life's breath. And this morning, I want to talk about being born again and how that connects us to life's purpose.
2: I mean, that goes hand in hand. I think that it was, you know, spot on when we talk about when I realize that I'm born again, that now my life has changed. You know, even Paul talks about, you know, I live, yet not I, but Christ in me is where I'm living now. And for me, that gives me the strength, because I know that in life we're going to face obstacles, we're going to face uncertainty. But when I'm walking with God and God is walking with me, I now have an advocate. I now have somebody that can help propel me to what I need to do. I can move towards my purpose. I can move towards my destiny, because it's not me. It's God in me directing me. He's leading me. But I have to be aware of that.
1: Right.
2: A lot of times we're not aware of it. And what happens is we just go and do whatever we want to do. And then we have to backtrack. And God is like, that's not where I wanted you. Mm-hmm. But if you would have just taken heed to that little voice, me talking to you, me prompting you to those opportunities that you didn't really understand, but they really were a part of your destiny or really a part of your purpose, you would be, you know, further along. But God still has a way of making those things work for our good.
1: So I really want to drill deeper, because a lot of us, or let me just say, I didn't get this for a lot of years. I talked about God. I heard my mother talk about God. I heard older people talk about God. But I didn't really have that for myself. And as we were watching the draft with our kids, you could see the young men who really, really knew God.
2: Mm-hmm.
1: And so how did you help your children to really know God? And when they begin to know God, they begin to understand why God created them.
2: It's really a distinction in knowing God and knowing about God. A lot of people know about God, but they don't know God. And what I chose to do was, the way you really begin to know God is through experiences. Having adversity happen, having situations come up. And so whenever my children would be disappointed, whenever they would maybe suffer a setback, my first question to them would be, did you see where God was in that? And they were like, wait a second, Dad, that doesn't make sense. I wasn't successful. What do you mean? Where was God in that? I'm like, no, God is in every situation. He's in all of the details of our lives, no matter what. And I said, where was God in those moments? Did he not carry you? Did he not? If you go back and look, didn't you hear a little voice saying, don't go to that party? Didn't you hear a little voice saying, don't go to that function? God was always talking. So my job as a parent, and it's really interesting, because what I tell them all the time is, I might say something like, clean your room. And they're like, okay, Dad, I'll clean my room. I'll tell them, take out the trash. And they'll take out the trash. And they're like, what are we doing this for? I'm like, because this is the reality. If you can obey my voice as your natural father, Wow. You it won't be foreign to you when you hear your heavenly father ask you to do things. So you have to make sure that you might look at it as just a mundane task of taking out the trash, but it's, you're recognizing a father's voice.
1: Ooh, that's good, Jay.
2: And so now what happens is, as they get older, the voice, because I asked somebody one day, I said, this is kind of a little deep. I was like, you know, how does God sound? And a lot of times people don't know. They're like, I don't know how he sounds. But if you be honest, a lot of times you hear God in a very still, gentle, comforting voice. It might be your father's voice. It might be a coach's voice. It might be somebody that has got an interest in your life when you hear something that is positive, because God's audible voice is different for every person. But the reality is, are you recognizing and being aware of that? Because for me, when I talk to my children, that was my main thing, saying, look, I need you to understand that you have to hear God for yourself. I can't go on your behalf to God. You have to know that you know, like you said many times, you have to know in your knower,
1: right,
2: that is God, that it is really God genuinely leading you and directing you. And you're right. The gentleman that crossed the stage, their life changed in a minute. I mean, everybody in on that minute. Stage, they became millionaires
1: did
2: in a
1: you,
2: minute.
1: Did you see the guy? He just knelt down. He was so overcome. I can't remember his name, but he was walking down that long hall.
2: Yeah.
1: And he's coming to the Saints.
2: Yeah, the wide receiver.
1: Yes.
2: Yeah.
1: And he just you could just see the glory of God, and it just fell.
2: Yeah. And so we as believers, we need to make sure that we're praying for that young man, because now he's publicly displayed that it's Christ. And now the enemy is going to try to fight him and try to do all these different things. So he's going to already have adversity. But now he's like, oh, you really want to reflect him? Let's see how we can really, you know, cause you to stumble. And I say the same thing to my children. Whenever they proclaim and profess Christ in their day to day life,
1: especially on a stage that big,
2: it's the enemy is not going to just let you walk into that. You know, it reminds me of the movie. I think it was Major Payne, when they wanted the trophy, and the guy told him, he said, you know, Dame, he said, go and get it. He said, if you want to go get it. And they all show up, and it's all set up where they could go in and get it. And then it's like surprise, and they jump out, and all the people, you know, they basically, you know, they beat them up, and they come back to, you know, Major Payne. He's like, you said go get it. He's like, you didn't think they was gonna just give it to you?
1: Right.
2: There's going to be some adversity for this. You're going to have to work for this. So this young man's going to have to do that. So my children, I tell them the same thing. The enemy is not going to just let you walk in your purpose.
1: Right.
2: Just like he's not going to just let us walk in our purpose. That's why we have to be connected and be born again.
1: We have to have that life of life.
2: Yes.
1: In
2: yes.
1: us. And as we start to watch kids graduating from high school, graduating from college, And just us who are full grown adults who really are still struggling with, why am I here? What is my purpose? So many people as full grown adults still don't know the why. Yeah. And on the other side of the break, Jay, I want us to talk about how we know the why, because we know that God didn't create any of us just because he was bored.
2: I agree.
1: He just didn't get down like that.
2: I agree.
1: So we're going to take a break here, but when we come back, we're going to talk and go deeper into purpose and how we can begin to help our young people find, live, walk, and thrive in their purpose. Stay on point. We'll be back right after this.
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0: 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Our goal is to encourage, uplift, and enlighten you, one conversation at a time.
1: Welcome back, everybody, to the OPT network. We really love talking to the friends of OPT because they give us a different and a fresh perspective. Jay McKinney is our friend this morning that we're talking about purpose and understanding our own purpose and helping our kids to understand their purpose. And I love what you said about your son. You said, you know, he's in the depths of his major and he's learning all of these languages. He's learning Latin. He's learning Italian. He's learning German. And I might be missing what he's learning, but so that he can sing in other languages. And so talk about helping him identify his purpose.
2: Well, before anybody understands their why, they have to know who. And I think sometimes we get caught up on the why am I here without knowing who put me here. So the first thing for him is I had to make sure I established in him his identity in Christ. That it is God who gives you everything, that it is he that is why you are alive, why you move and have your being. And so from there, I told him, you need to connect with him. Now, it's always easier said than done. But as he begins to develop in this major, everything that he's doing, it's because he's gone back to God to say, okay, what am I supposed to do? You know, we don't think about that. We just haphazardly say that I can go throughout my life and that what I'm doing must be what God has for me. But you are not who you do.
1: Mm.
2: See, the thing is, my identity is not caught up in what I do. My identity is in who I'm connected to, which is in God. And so for my son in his major, the first thing people, when they talk to me about him being in music, oh, he's not going to make a lot of money in that. And I'm like, well, it's not about money, because the Bible tells us that we are to take no thought on what we should wear and what we should eat, all these things, because those are things that other people, the people who don't know God, that's what they search for.
1: Mm.
2: But they that know God know that he is Jehovah Jireh. He is a provider. He is the sustainer. He is the source. And, you know, we go and we look at that account when he talks about, you know, look at the lilies in the field, how they don't spin and they don't toil, yet they're clothed even better than Solomon. Are you not better than them? Look at the birds, how they go throughout the day. I mean, I remember I saw an example. This gentleman was talking about his mom worked as a nurse, and she wanted some French fries. And she went across the street to get the French fries from this food truck. And all of a sudden, she was coming back with the French fries, and she tripped. And all the French fries scattered on the ground. And all the birds came and got the French fries.
1: Wow.
2: And the mom was like, I wanted to eat these things. And then the Lord spoke and said, thank you for feeding my birds.
1: Wow.
2: See, we have a supply.
1: Mm-hmm.
2: When we recognize God in us, gives us everything we need. Our purpose is found in him. Any type of purpose outside of God is false, because he's the one that gives us our true identity and what we're supposed to do. And it's not about money, because if you do something that you love, you'll never work a day in your life.
1: Right. And I think that a lot of us missed it, because we send our kids to college. Why? Because we want them to get a good career,
2: yeah,
1: have a good career, and make a lot of money.
2: Yeah.
1: And so this morning, for people who are sending their kids out, you know, from high school and then they're going out to college, reframing and understanding why they were created. Why did God create you? And we've been looking back and listening to some of the teachings of Dr. Miles Monroe, and one of the things that he was really, really strong in teaching was on purpose.
2: Yes.
1: And he said every time he asks someone what their purpose is or who they are, they tell him what they do. I'm a nurse. I'm a welder. I'm a whatever.
2: Yeah.
1: And we think that that is our purpose.
2: Yeah.
1: That's what we do. That's not who God necessarily created us, who we are.
2: Absolutely. Absolutely. And that's common, because of the way society has set things up. You are basically validated by what you do. What do you bring to the table? What do you do? But very few of us really reach our purpose, because purpose doesn't look like what we do all the time. Sometimes they parallel and sometimes they actually are connected, but a lot of times they aren't. My purpose is bigger than what I do. It's like, if my purpose is to speak to the nations, but I don't make a lot of money with that. I don't make a lot of money speaking. In my heart, I know I'm supposed to go to the nations and speak to them. And I look at just a true example for me. I know that my voice is supposed to be a voice that is supposed to encourage, like you said. It's supposed to promote change. It's supposed to bring an awareness to people. Well, it's one thing for me to do that in Radpease Parish at my job with a few schools, but literally overnight, from the first time I was a guest on the show, my voice has been amplified. My purpose has been further established, so much so that another person heard me on the show and said, would you like to, you know, just kind of pivot for a moment and maybe do a show with us, just to make sure, just so I can, because there's something in you.
1: Mm-hmm.
2: Okay, great. I go to that show, and they're broadcasting in 55 countries.
1: Are you cheating on us?
2: See, what happened was...
1: I love it. But that's what God will do.
2: That's what he'll do. So if I limit it to just me being in technology, if I limit it to just me being an educator, then I would be like, well, I can't move in my purpose, because this is what I'm doing. But your purpose goes before whatever you're doing. Mm. And so now I'm in a situation where it's like I'm expecting phone calls from other people so that it can be amplified so I can walk in my purpose. Mm. And sometimes, and to be honest with you, purpose is not popular because you don't know it. You don't know what my purpose is. You just see what I do. I might be somebody that my purpose was just to make sure that the floors were clean at the stadium. That was my purpose. My purpose was to make sure that people were safe. And you don't see all of that. So by the world standard, oh, we didn't really, you didn't reach your purpose. You didn't do enough. But in God's eyes, you're doing exactly what I want you to do. Mm. You're doing exactly, you exactly where I want you to be. And you are confident in that. I'm confident in my voice. I don't have to be the person that is always a keynote speaker. I just have to be the keynote speaker when God calls me to be.
1: Ooh. So what's the most important thing that you can say to people that just really don't understand purpose and their purpose?
2: That you were not an accident and that God created you intentionally to do something great. In order for you to understand that, you have to ask him. And don't be surprised when he tells you what he created you to do. And understand that what God guides, he provides. Because a lot of times we are like, God, my purpose is to do this, this, and this, but I don't have the money. He was like, I didn't ask you about the money. I'm not concerned about your abilities. I'm concerned about your availability because I'm going to put you in places that you can't even imagine. And sometimes we get caught up on what we're doing and what we're not doing. But when we shift to gratefulness, saying, God, it's no longer me. You know, greater is he that is in me than he that is in the world. When I tap into that reality, that new life, that life of life, then everything makes sense. Then I'm able to walk in the fullness and I'm able to fulfill my purpose that God has for me.
1: Powerful. And it's really, it boils down to, can I give my will over to God?
2: Yes.
1: And let him do with my will what it is that he wants to do.
2: The great exchange.
1: The great exchange. Always good to have you.
2: Always.
1: Jay.
2: Always.
1: Jay McKinney, friend of the OPT Network. Hey, everybody, stay on point. We're back after this.

0: Welcome back, everybody, to the OPT Network. We're glad you're here on this Tuesday morning, August the 11th, and we hope that your morning and your week are off to a good start. And if it isn't, DC and I have been talking really about just opening up our mouths and saying what it is that we want instead of what it is that's happening. And sometimes that can be hard because your mouth just kind of feels like it's sealed shut, like there is no power in that. And like, you know, like you want to say it, but it just
1: a lot of people deal with fear of saying things too. You know, if I say it, I may have to do it. You know, so the enemy is always back there laying in your thoughts. Don't say that. You're going to have to do some work.
0: Yeah.
1: Don't say that.
0: Or what if it doesn't work? Yeah.
1: Yeah. Somebody might ask you for something. Somebody might ask you to do it. You know, he's dealing in that. He's back there dealing in fears and insecurities. You know, if I say something, I may have to do it.
0: Yeah.
1: Yeah.
0: But you know what the key part to that is? And we've been saying it. We don't have to do it. He's going to do it.
1: Right.
0: But we have to do the speaking. We have to open up our mouths and trust that God is going to do in us and through us what needs to be done. Wow. Hey, everybody, coming up the top of the hour, and you know how we start each and every hour with our OPT meditation, intention or thought for the day. And it's just a time where we can just settle ourselves. And sometimes you can be so hurried in the morning and so just off kilter. And it's just a time to just breathe in deeply. If you do believe in that, you know, one of our little ones came home yesterday, and obviously they're doing breath work in school now. And Braylon loves music, and he's singing a song about calming your mind down, breathing in. And they're teaching kids now about settling themselves, because what the studies are showing is that kids are becoming more and more anxious, but so are adults. So we can do it. Just do it. Top of the hour and the OPT meditation coming up. Stay on point. We'll be back right after this.
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6: On Point Media News is brought to you by Clico. Clico energizes us. President Trump says that he is prepared to wait for economic distress to mount in Iran, backing away from a renewed military offensive. Iranian strikes in Hormuz and Houthi attacks in the Red Sea continue to keep shippers away from both routes. The American military redirected 20 more commercial vessels away from Iranian ports last week under its naval blockade. On Point Media News is brought to you by Clico. Clico energizes us. I'm Wade Hampton.
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9: 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I pick my favorites in just a minute. Got me smacking like, ooh, nom, nom, nom, nom, nom, nom. I chopped them in the store. Got me.

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4: 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This morning's meditation says, "He who made the ordered world out of chaos and set the stars in their courses and made each plant to know its season, he can bring peace and order out of your private chaos if you will let him. God is watching over you, too, to bless you and care for you. Out of the darkness, he is leading you to light. Out of unrest, to rest. Out of disorder, to order. Out of faults and failure, to success. You belong to God, and your affairs are his affairs and can be ordered by him if you are willing."
6: Man, I tell you, Carlette, this is powerful and it's good. And it was the hardest thing in the world for me to do, right? It's just yield and surrender and give all that I am to God. Man, that takes more than a notion right there, man. You know,
4: yes, indeed.
6: And we hear it in church. We hear it all the time. You know, constantly we hear it. But for some reason, we won't do it, and I think it's just a fight against the enemy. And at one point in my life, I just let him win every battle. He could just say, "Hey, don't do that," and I wouldn't do it. Or he could just say, "Do this, the devilish thing," and I would do it. You know, I was being completely controlled because I wouldn't make a declaration and decide that I'm going to live a spirit-filled life and I'm going to do what thus saith the Lord. I was just content doing devilish work. As I sit here now and I'm saying, you know, I wasn't making any effort to try to be godly?
0: No.
6: And it's a wonder why I was losing all these spiritual battles. Because I had never taken a stand to decide to live the way God wants me to live. And I enjoyed things of the world, and I thought that was common because everybody around me was doing worldly things. You know what I'm saying? It's like people who were open and honest and doing those things were on TV.
4: Mm-hmm.
6: You know, like, you know.
4: Real people didn't do that.
6: Yeah, real people didn't do these type of things, you know, in the world that I grew up in. You know, we just did what we wanted to when we wanted to. And if it was against

0: with a gun and hijack a store, or if you went in somebody's house and stole their stuff, you know, but if you're just pilfering people out of things, you know, that's just little sneaky stuff we were doing. But, you know, this says that we have to make, you know, we have to bring peace and order in our private chaos. And how do you do that? You know, God is watching over us. And, you know, Reverend Larry Turner told me when I had the awakening and the God consciousness fall up over me, he prophesied to me and he said, David, God has been watching you. He's been waiting for you to get to this place.
1: Wow.
0: And it was so appropriate for me because I could see in him, and I believed what he was telling me, and I believed that, yes, there's been times in my life when I knew, man, God was in this situation. You know what I'm saying?
1: Yes.
0: God was doing this, but of course I shrugged it off and kept it moving. You know, I would vex the fact that God was watching me and looking at me and like, yeah, that's not real. You know, I would speak back to it and say it's not real because, and it wasn't me speaking to it. The enemy would plant a thought in my head. Yeah, that's not real. And I would follow that thought.
1: Uh-huh.
0: You know what I'm saying? But yeah, you know, this, yeah, man. I mean, all I had to do was make a decision and realize that I belong to God and all my affairs was his affairs. And can be ordered by him, but I have to let them be ordered by him. I can't fight against that, if that makes sense.
1: Well, that's a lot. And here's how we can pray about it. It says, I pray that I may be led out of disorder into order. I pray that I may be led out of failure into success.
0: Right. And look. Man, I'm saying this, Carlette. That is a lot, you know, to make that decision to stop failing. To make that decision to say, God, I'm tired of failing. And I keep going back doing the same stuff and I keep getting the same result. But it takes a made up mind, you know, to give your life to Christ. And to live the way that you believe God wants you to live. You know, it's simple, but it's not easy. But to turn your will and your life over to the care of God as you understand it is a life-changing decision.
1: Yes, indeed.
0: It is a life-changing decision. When people say they want to give their life to Christ, all the heavens are rejoicing. Because God just won another soul.
1: Yes.
0: Now, does that mean I'm going to be doing everything perfect when I make that decision? No. What it means is I've made a decision to try to do what's right. See, God's got to come in and help me to do that, though. Because I can't do that in my flesh.
1: Right.
0: You know, and the devil's still going to come and tempt you with temptation of things that we shouldn't be doing. But once I make the decision and say, God, help me in this area, and sincerely mean that, Carlette,
1: right.
0: Then I start to see progress.
1: Mm-hmm.
0: I don't start to be perfect. I start to see progress. And I can say, well, you know what? I used to just go ahead and do that little thing anyway. And now today I said, no, I don't do that anymore. You know, God is helping me with that, and I'm not going to do that anymore. And on through the years, you get progressively better at it.
1: Right.
0: Right. You don't just become the person that God made you to be overnight, because sometimes you'll see the end from the beginning. And if you have to, you don't see the things in between.
1: Mm-hmm.
0: You know, that's how it works.
1: Yeah, family, that's our OPT meditation. 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
0: 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Our goal is to encourage, uplift, and enlighten you, one conversation at a time.
9: Welcome back, everybody, to the OPT Network. This morning, we're having a really important conversation. If you're wondering why people are so angry, why people explode at really simple situations at work, at school, at home, in the family, spouses, Well, this morning we're talking about something that a lot of people don't think of, emotional regulation. What is it and how do we calm ourselves before we go off? Dr. Keith Fox, Cognitive Consults. Dr. Fox offers expert guidance in crisis prevention and personalized support for teens, adults, and the entire family. He is our resident psychologist and regular here on the OPT Network. And he's talking this morning about emotional deregulation. Dr. Fox, good morning and welcome.
10: Good morning. Glad to be here as always.
9: So this is something that a lot of people are dealing with. You see it on road rage. You see it on people who shoot and kill somebody quickly. We're seeing it in families. What is emotional regulation or deregulation?
10: Deregulation. Actually, what happens is kind of the inability to control your responses to a particular action that happens to you, whether or not it's caused by somebody doing something to you, like the road rage. It's caused by something, someone saying something to you that you don't like. So sometimes we have an inability to control that response.
9: Mm-hmm.
10: So we call that emotional deregulation. So normally what we do, we go back to the default,
9: mm-hmm.
10: what we feel comfortable with, whether it's cussing that person out or whether it's fighting that person, whether it's pulling the gun on that person. We go back to what we feel as though our impulses
9: mm-hmm.
10: tell us to do. But emotional deregulation happens with a lot of people, and you don't realize it happens until it actually does take place.
9: So what's the difference in having a bad day and I'm not emotionally regulated?
10: Having a bad day is one thing, but you still can be in charge and take care of mm-hmm. your own impulses, how to respond to certain stimuli, to a certain situation. When emotional deregulation takes place, your mind kind of goes away. The response actually happens based upon past events, based upon trauma, based upon a lot of different things. I always teach the kids and adults about action, behavior, response. And in between the action and behavior is freedom to choose. But when it comes to emotional deregulation, that freedom to choose goes out the window. You're not choosing the response that's the best response. You're choosing the response that you feel most comfortable with.
9: Mm.
10: And that may be one that's really, really, really not appropriate.
9: And so what behavior is that connected to, that behavior that causes you to do that because you feel protected, or that's what your mechanism
10: that is the key word, the protection. You feel protected, whatever response that is. If somebody hits you, I'm going to hit them back.
9: Right.
10: If somebody says something mean to me, I'm going to say something mm-hmm. back. You go back to that response that you feel more comfortable with instead of actually thinking about the appropriate response that you should give.
9: Mm-hmm. And so for people that have that and they get so angry in that moment, how do you calm yourself before you take the action?
10: You have to think before you respond. We always talk about think, feel, behave. Thinking about the consequence, feeling the emotion, and then responding. But a lot of times we don't think, feel, behave. We feel, behave, and think. We feel that emotion, so we act upon an emotion. A lot of times that's where the emotional deregulation comes in. Then we feel what we should do. Then we think about it last. But in actually, you should think about it first.
9: So kids in school that are taught, if somebody hits you, hit them back, or somebody talks about you, you get them back. How do you help kids to deregulate?
10: You have to get the kids to think about what's the appropriate response. Now, to all our listeners out there, I'm not telling you to allow your kids to get hit and they cannot defend themselves. We're not telling you that. But what we're telling you is to get your kids to think about the appropriate response. What would the appropriate response to be? Should I tell my teacher? Should I tell my principal? Should I tell my parents? Before I do something that's going to have long-term consequences, which is a lot of times what we don't think about when it comes to the emotional deregulation. We don't think about the long-term consequence. We just think about what I like to call immediate gratification,
9: mm-hmm.
10: what feels good right now. So when it comes to school, we have to teach the kids to think about the consequences before they actually endure the action. It's tough.
9: Yeah. How do we start to teach emotional intelligence?
10: Great question. That starts at home. That starts with the modeling at home.
9: But let's talk about what that is, because for a lot of people, maybe hearing that for the very first time.
10: The emotional intelligence is, how do I take my mindset and use my mindset in an appropriate manner that's not only justifiable in the home, but justifiable in society? It goes back to what we call pro-social behaviors.
9: Mm-hmm.
10: That's where the emotional intelligence comes in, the pro-social behaviors. How do I incorporate those behaviors in the home that are appropriate into society? So again, it starts within the environment. And believe it or not, Carlette, emotional intelligence actually crosses and dives right into the emotional deregulation.
9: Wow.
10: If you can actually demonstrate and look at emotional intelligence and model emotional intelligence, then that emotional deregulation we're talking about, it starts to get better. You start to have more appropriate responses. But if you don't model emotional intelligence as you should, then the emotional deregulation is going to go through the roof.
9: Right. So I just go off. When I get mad,
10: I'm just going to go off. That's just what's going to happen. One really, really, really has an impact on the other.
9: Okay, tell us what pro-social behavior is.
10: Pro-social behavior are behaviors that are accepted by society.
9: Okay.
10: Meaning that, no, I don't curse people out when I get upset. No, I don't just start fighting.
9: But we curse each other out at home.
10: That goes back to what we just talked about, okay. The emotional intelligence, okay. And the modeling. The pro-social behaviors are behaviors how I should act in society. Now, anti-social behaviors, people think, well, that means that my kid is quiet or they don't say anything. That's not what that means. Antisocial behaviors means those behaviors that are not accepted by society.
9: Ooh.
10: I don't go into the classroom cursing teachers out. I don't just go to school to fight. Those are those antisocial behaviors. It's the difference.
9: And so for parents and people listening who we do things in the privacy of our home, and we say to our kids sometimes, don't do what I do, do what I say do. How do you resolve those two things?
10: If our listeners hear anything that we say this morning, I want our listeners to hear this. And I'm going to look in the camera and say this. Our kids are a product of their environment. Let me say this again. Our kids are a product of their environment. What we do as parents in our environment, set an example in our environment, is going to have an impact on our kids. That's where it starts, Carlette. Our parents have to realize that the kids are a direct impact of the environment.
9: So we're going to take a break here, Dr. Fox, but when we come back, we're going to give people some tools. Maybe you hadn't thought about this, or maybe it's your normal, whether it's a marriage, whether it's your kids, whether it's at your workplace, that you're just going to go off and that's just the way that it is. Well, we're going to talk about how we can get better and how we can regulate our emotions. Stay on point. We'll be back right after this. 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
9: 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Dr. Fox is our resident psychologist, and this morning we're talking about emotional deregulation. And you might think, well, I just tell people off. I don't curse people out, but I'm going to just tell you what's on my mind, or I'm going to go off. I'm going to fly off the handle. For those people who have those emotions and those patterns, what's the first step?
10: The first step is you got to slow your brain down and think about what's the consequences going to be for this. You talked about the road rage. When we came into the studio this morning, we were talking about the incident that happened where the lady shot the gentleman at the gas station.
9: In Florida. It was at Walmart. It was at Walmart in Florida.
10: Correct.
9: They were arguing. The road rage started. We're arguing over a parking space.
10: Mm-hmm.
9: The man gets out of his car. The woman gets out of her car with a gun,
10: mm-hmm.
9: shoots and kills him.
10: Perfect example of emotional dysregulation. So what would have happened if one of those people Right. What would have happened?
9: Okay, so in that situation, though, the man is coming up to her very aggressively.
10: Very aggressively. Mm-hmm.
9: And he kept following her, and then she pulls her gun, she shoots and kills
10: him. So, acting on impulses.
9: But let's back up a few mm-hmm. ticks. Okay, let's say they were arguing over the parking space before it heightens, you know, and how to deregulate that before it gets to the point where he's so angry and she has to defend herself.
10: What would have happened if he just would have allowed his mind to say, okay, she has the parking space, let me move on to the next space. He'll be here today. But when it comes to emotional dysregulation, our minds don't do that. Our mind wants that immediate gratification based upon whatever impulsive feelings that we're feeling. So those type of things, they happen. We want that immediate gratification. And sometimes that cannot happen. We have to allow ourselves to say, it's okay not to have immediate gratification. Mm-hmm. Let me think about what the possible consequences of this behavior may be.
9: But nobody thinks, well, maybe in today's culture, we do think that people who are aggressive could hurt me or I could hurt them. So how do we bring ourselves out of that anger before it goes to 100?
10: That's one thing that I tell a lot of individuals that come see me, especially myself being a cognitive behavior specialist. When it comes to the anger, it's okay to be angry. It's an emotion. But before you respond, you need to allow yourself to bring the anger down before you actually go out to respond. Because there's a big difference to responding to somebody when you're angry mm-hmm. versus responding to someone when you're not angry. Think about if you have gotten into a verbal disagreement with your spouse or a significant other. That conversation goes a lot better when both people are not angry versus if both people are, or even if one person is not angry. And you may realize that, you know what, when I wanted to argue about and when I wanted to be mad about, wasn't even worth it. So we can talk about it, we can move on. Versus if the anger is there, that conversation can go another way. Now here comes the cussing, here comes the hurt feelings.
9: Right.
10: A lot of other things start to happen. So I tell people, anger is okay, but it's how you manage the anger that helps you to get through that emotion.
9: That's powerful. This is something that people need to know about you and understand. Tell us what cognitive behavioral psychology is.
10: Yes. I know Carlette always says that I'm a resident psychologist, but I'm actually a cognitive behavior specialist, which is a little bit different. It's still in the world of psychology. My PhD is in cognitive psychology. Basic cognitive psychology gets you to think a lot about your actions. The cognitive part is not just getting you to understand certain things, but it gets you to think about the behaviors before you actually make the response. How does the behaviors not only affect me, but how does it affect others around me? So that's the whole cognitive piece that we do when it comes to cognitive behaviors. And I get a lot of kids actually when they come in and see my name tag, they're like, what is a cognitive behavior specialist? And I tell them the cognitive is getting you to think about the response before you actually make it.
9: How do you help people, Doc, look at their patterns?
10: The patterns of behavior are important because your patterns sometime has a big impact on how you're going to respond to certain things. But here's the thing about the patterns. If your patterns are negative, again, the cognitive part, I get you to try to think about why are your patterns negative. And if you know that every morning, if I go down Highway 71, there's going to be a state trooper right past LSUA, and I still speed every morning,
9: right?
10: Then something's wrong with that. I'm not thinking about the pattern of what I'm doing. So I need to change that pattern so I won't get that ticket when I'm passing by LSUA in the morning time. So that's what I do. I get you to think about why do you have certain patterns and why do you do certain things when you know that the consequences are going to be something that you don't want to happen.
9: How do you start to change the pattern, especially if you've been in that behavior for years?
10: Two words.
9: Okay.
10: Recognize thyself. And sometimes we do not want to do that. We think as though my patterns are okay.
9: Mm-hmm.
10: We think as though it's somebody else's fault that this happened.
9: Mm-hmm.
10: But the first thing that I try to get you to do is to recognize thyself. Recognize what can I do,
9: right,
10: the individual, to help to change those patterns. A lot of times people come to me and say, well, Dr. Fox, you're going to fix me. You're going to change all of this. No, that's not how it works. Okay. I'm going to guide you, but we're going to come up with the solutions together. We're going to help you to fix yourself.
9: Mm. What about people who start the process, but fall back into the behaviors? How do you help them?
10: Wow. I had a young lady, mother, to call me yesterday, and, hadn't seen this young lady in about 2 years.
9: Mm-hmm.
10: And mom called and said, Dr. Fox, she needs you. She needs you. When can you get her in? I changed some stuff around because I knew she was distraught. I said, Mom, get her in today.
9: Wow.
10: Let me see her today. You know, like the preacher say, while the blood is flowing warm, get her in to see me today. Because while it's on her mind,
9: right,
10: I want her here. Because if you wait 2-3 days or you wait a week, that same urge that she has to want to come in may not be there anymore.
9: Right.
10: So I got her in yesterday, and she was so happy that she came in, and she started to realize that I should not have dropped off when I did. So I need to
9: recommit.
10: Yes. So I need to recommit myself to this process. And she did.
9: Right. It's powerful. And those behaviors, Dr. Fox, are prevalent.
10: Yes.
9: And they're there.
10: They're there.
9: And so tell people how they can just really start the process.
10: You start the process, and I hear Danielle talk about it all the time. You have to do a self-check in the morning. You have to ask yourself, you know, morning, weekly, daily, am I okay?
9: Am I okay?
10: And if you're not okay, that's where the process starts.
9: Right. And if my behavior is okay.
10: Is my behavior okay? And if your behavior is not okay, that's where the process needs to start. If your child has been suspended from school 10 times, within the first month of school,
9: mm-hmm,
10: then something is probably not okay with that behavior.
9: Right.
10: So you have to be able to recognize that and reach out for help.
9: Yeah. And Doc, just tell people how they can call you and start the cognitive part of their brain that has been conditioned and patterned over years.
10: Simply make the call, 318-446-5965. Not just me. There are other therapists out there. Danielle's out there. Bacardi's out there. There's a lot of other therapists out there. But just make the call to somebody and just tell that person, I need help. I always tell them the hardest thing is to walk through that door.
9: Right.
10: Once you walk through that door, we'll take care of you from there. But walk through that door and say, I need help.
9: Dr. Fox, always good. Thank you so much.
10: Always my pleasure.
9: Indeed. Hey, everybody, stay on point. We'll be back right after this.
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9: 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It's Tuesday, August 11th, and we're glad you're here. We hope that your morning is going well and that your week is off to a good start. We know that kids are back in school, and it can come with some differences, some changes. But you know what? We know that it all works out. In the end, we just keep pressing forward. And if I don't get too over anxious, you know, Dr. Fox was talking about emotional deregulation, then it all works out. When I tell myself I'm okay, it's okay, and just trust the process. And I think that's where some of the biggest problems happen, is we're not able to trust the process. With that said, remember, school buses are probably just about finished rolling, but we remind you to help those school bus drivers get kids in safely. Help crossing guards get those kids into school safely. Our resource officers, and on time is a big thing this school year. They want to make sure that kids are in school. I know in Rapides Parish that our kids school by 8:15. So with that said, we are moving into the next thing, which is the NAACP gathering. And we just want to thank every single person, DC, that has joined the NAACP, every single person that has inquired about the NAACP, yes, and every single person that you've reached out to that has said, we will be at the gathering. A lot of people didn't join, but there is still an opportunity to join. And now, more than at any time ever before in our lifetimes, we need to make sure that we are coming together in unity. We need to make sure that the numbers are so big that when things happen and somebody says, I'm calling the NAACP, the Central Louisiana branch, that people know that we're coming. If there is equality, that people know that we're going to organize for the elections coming up. People know that we're going to be in tune, DC.
26: Absolutely, Corlette. And let me just say this, because I've been sending out texts, messages, and different things, because one of the things that's happening to us is that the NAACP has got so much stuff going on that they are sort of, you know, backlogged, I guess you could call it, you know. And so we're our chapter registration is sort of sludging along. It's sort of lagging along.
9: Mm-hmm.
26: So if you would go to the NAACP right now, it would only say we had 27 people. when in all actuality we have approximately 170 people. Mm-hmm. Because they've not put the stuff together to get, and I think it had something to do with that convention, and they're just backlogged. So, but now it's all coming together like it needs to, and we are actually getting ready to do our meeting here Friday. And so we're going to have a get-together. The state president, Mike McClanahan, is going to be here. And they're going to talk about some other stuff. But it'll give us the opportunity to see what our chapter looks like. Because what we're doing is we're just sending out emails and text messages and trying to let everybody know, and we're talking about it here on the platform, mm-hmm. the radio. And so we're going to just keep on talking about it and try to stir up enough energy in the community that people will know, because we will be able to sign people up for the NAACP at that event, and we will be able to answer any questions that you may have about the NAACP, the new people that have joined, if you have any questions. Because when I sent out these big texts, I sent like in waves of 20 people at a time, got a text message from me.
9: Right.
26: The people that I know, that, because I got so many people in my phone, but when I put in NAACP, everybody that I put NAACP, their name pops up. So it gives me like a little small database of people. Mm-hmm. And so I was able to do some group texts and just let people know, and people are responding, thank you, and I'll be there. And, you know, I think people are real excited about it, Corlette, mm-hmm. because it has been a much slower process than we would have thought.
9: Absolutely.
26: Thought it would have been. I mean, I would have thought that, you know, this would have been, you know, we would have been up and running, officers elected, and
9: right.
26: you know, but the gathering will be at True Vine Baptist Church on Broadway Street. True Vine Missionary Baptist Church on Broadway Street. Pastor Wilford Gallion, Reverend Wilford Gallion, is the leader of that church and the pastor of that church. So, and then there's a lot of other pastors that are involved. You know, I don't want to start calling names, because a lot of people got involved in. I've got so many names in my head, Corlette, that I just can't.
9: We were talking about that just with the guests, but the names are even.
26: Oh, the names.
9: Just as many as the guests.
26: Somebody,
9: right.
26: But, you know, it's just hard to just bring it up in your head, especially when we have so many other things. But we are excited about the possibility that's happening with the NAACP, y'all. We expect for it to be a mighty change here in Central Louisiana. And, you know, we're starting out with 170 people, and we would like to get up to around 500 people.
9: Right.
26: And that's not an impossible. I mean, you know, that's how we should be coming out, right?
9: Mm-hmm.
26: Between 500 to 1,000 people in this Central Louisiana chapter, because that's all of Rapides Parish, you know?
9: Right.
26: That's all of Rapides Parish.
9: Mm-hmm.
26: You know, we're the only chapter in Rapides Parish, and we should have 500 to 1,000 members.
9: Right.
26: You know, because even if you're not actively involved, it's nothing for you to give a $30 donation.
9: Right.
26: To be a member, because your membership dues is a donation to the NAACP.
9: Right.
26: Is all it is. And then if you want to be actively involved, you could do that, but we still need people to send a $30 donation to be a member.
9: Right.
26: To have the card in your wallet.
9: Right.
26: I'm part of the NAACP.
9: Right.
26: It's important. That means something, Corlette.
9: You know? And especially in these times where there's so much happening in communities in our state, and we want to just make sure that people understand what the mission of the NAACP is. And I think the president, the state president, Michael McClanahan, is going to come out on Friday and really talk to the group, help people to understand, because a lot of people just really haven't understood what the NAACP is, what it stands for, and a lot of people think that it's just this radical black group that is against other groups, and it's not. And in fact, we were talking to somebody just a few days ago that said, yeah, I can't have that on my profile, you know, because of my job. Well, when you start to understand that it is not a radical group, that it is an organization that was created for equality, for legal justice and civil rights, for voting rights advocacy. And we're seeing how districts are being moved. We're seeing how representation is changing. We're seeing how voting is being made more challenging. And we have to really pay attention to all of these things. You know, you just can't, we can't continue to say, well, it doesn't affect me. It does. It affects every single one of us. And DC, we're going to really want to reach out to Mr. Leroy too, because he was saying that we're going to have to take some more aggressive action to get people to show up to vote. We can talk about voting. We can talk about registering to vote. We can talk about why people are voting versus why, or why they're not voting versus, you know, why so few people are.
26: Right.
9: But he really came up with some good common sense.
26: Our guy in Leesville?
9: Yeah, Mr. Leroy.
26: Yeah, we're going to try to see if we can get him this morning.
9: Yeah.
26: Let's see if we can get him this morning.
9: Yeah, and I mean, I think we have to listen, because we're looking, right. When we're seeking the answers, God is sending us the answers. And if we don't make the change, if we don't make the change, then we're going to keep doing the same things that we've always done. And when we wonder why voter turnout is low, it's because we haven't changed anything. You know, DC and I were just talking about that this morning. You know, you keep doing the same thing and expecting that something different is going to come out. Well, it never will. It never will. And it's just called insanity. So, you know, if you haven't joined the NAACP because you just weren't sure, it's a good opportunity to come out and hear what the NAACP stands for here, what the mission is for Central Louisiana's branch, growing the fellowship of the NAACP, the membership,
26: yep.
9: and really coming together. And, you know, it'll be an opportunity for you to look at the people in the room and kind of make some decisions about who you think would be best to lead it.
26: Yep, hear people talk. I mean, because people are going to be talking at the meet, at the gathering. And, you know, just, you know, I'm sure they're going to, you know, people are going to be asking questions. It really is a good time to just do your investigative research to sort of see what it's all about and see how you can fit in, you know, because everybody is somebody and we need everybody, to, you know. And even if you decide that you're not wanting to be actively involved, you just want to kind of sit on the periphery and watch. You know, we need your $30 donation. You know, we need that, T.
9: Yeah. And so it's August 14th. That's this Friday at True Vine Missionary Baptist Church on Broadway, 6:00. And we really, really want to encourage as many people as is possible to mark your calendar. I don't think it's going to be a long gathering, but it's going to be a gathering. And if you're concerned about the elections that are coming up, if you're concerned about what you're seeing in your community.
26: All things community.
9: All things community.
26: Yeah, all things community. They're going to be into it, you know.
9: Right.
26: And if you didn't get the flyer, you can text me at 264-9146 and I can send you the flyer. You know, that we're sending out.
9: Right. So again, we're going to keep reminding you August 14th. And I know a lot of people are saying, well, I just don't know. Well, just come out. It's, it'll be just like, something that you can come out, get a look and see and be encouraged about change and movement and uniting in our communities. And we can do it, but it's going to take every one of us putting ourselves down and coming together for the greater good and understanding that our way doesn't necessarily have to be the way. Our way could be the way this time and or next time, and somebody else's way could be the way this time. So it's just, I think, an opportunity for us to learn how to work together, to find out what's right instead of always focusing on, well, they did this, that, and the other, and I just didn't like it. I'm just not going to be involved. it's going to be a way maybe for all of us to learn how to get along even when we don't agree. So come out this Friday at 6 o'clock at Truvine. Everybody knows where Truvine is. It's right down from Peabody. And be a part of the change that you want to see.
26: Absolutely, Carlette.
9: So we're going to take a break here, top of the hour, and we'll be back.
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30: 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Clico energizes us. President Trump says that he is prepared to wait for economic distress to mount in Iran, backing away from a renewed military offensive. Iranian strikes in Hormuz and Houthi attacks in the Red Sea continue to keep shippers away from both routes. The American military redirected 20 more commercial vessels away from Iranian ports last week under its naval blockade. On Point Media News is brought to you by Clico. Clico energizes us. I'm Wade Hampton.
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9: 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Restoring mobility, restoring lives. This morning's meditation says, "He who made the ordered world out of chaos and set the stars in their courses and made each plant to know its season. He can bring peace and order out of your private chaos if you will let him. God is watching over you, too, to bless you and care for you. Out of the darkness, he is leading you to light. Out of unrest to rest. Out of disorder to order. Out of faults and failure to success. You belong to God, and your affairs are his affairs and can be ordered by him if you are willing."
26: Man, I tell you, Carlette, this is powerful and it's good. And it was the hardest thing in the world for me to do, right? It's just yield and surrender and give all that I am to God. Man. That takes more than a notion right there, man. You know,
9: yes, indeed.
26: And we hear it in church. We hear it all the time, you know, constantly. We hear it. But for some reason we won't do it. And I think it's just a fight against the enemy. And he at some points, I mean, at one point in my life, I just let him win every battle. He could just say, "Hey, don't do that," and I wouldn't do it. Or he could just say, "Do this," the devilish thing, and I would do it. You know, I was being completely controlled because I wouldn't make a declaration and decide that I'm going to live a spirit-filled life and I'm going to do what thus saith the Lord. I was just content doing devilish work. As I sit here now and I'm saying, you know, I wasn't making any effort to try to be godly.
2: And it's a wonder why I was losing all these spiritual battles. Because I had never taken a stand to decide to live the way God wants me to live. And I enjoyed things of the world, and I thought that was common because everybody around me was doing worldly things. You know what I'm saying?

0: We did sometimes, but it wasn't a must that we do it all the time. And everybody was doing that, we felt.
1: Mm-hmm.
0: You know, everybody was being dishonest. Everybody was lying, cheating, stealing, and, you know, in small, subtle ways, not like robbing banks and stuff. You know, mm-hmm. we felt like that was the bad stuff. If you go with a gun and hijack a store, or if you went in somebody's house and stole their stuff, you know, but if you're just pilfering people out of things, you know, that's just little sneaky stuff we were doing. But, you know, this says that we have to make, you know, we have to bring peace and order in our private chaos. And how do you do that? You know, God is watching over us. And, you know, Reverend Larry Turner told me when I had the awakening and the God consciousness fall over me, he said, he prophesied to me and he said, David, God has been watching you. He's been waiting for you to get to this place.
1: Wow.
0: And it was so appropriate for me because I could see in him and I believed what he was telling me. And I believed that, yes, there's been times in my life when I knew, man, God was in this situation. You know what I'm saying?
1: Yeah.
0: God was doing this. But of course, I shrugged it off and kept it moving. You know, I would vex the fact that God was watching me and looking at me and like, yeah, that's not real. You know, I would speak back to it and say it's not real because and it wasn't me speaking to it. The enemy would plant a thought in my head. Yeah, that's not real. And I would follow that thought.
1: Uh-huh.
0: You know what I'm saying? But yeah, you know, this. Yeah, man. I mean, all I had to do was make a decision and realize that I belong to God and all my affairs was his affairs. And can be ordered by him, but I have to let them be ordered by him. I can't fight against that, if that makes sense.
1: Well, that's a lot. And here's how we can pray about it. It says, I pray that I may be led out of disorder into order. I pray that I may be led out of failure into success.
0: Right. And look. Man, I'm saying this, Carlette. That is a lot, you know, to make that decision to stop failing. To make that decision to say, God, I'm tired of failing. And I keep going back doing the same stuff and I keep getting the same results. But it takes a made-up mind, you know, to give your life to Christ. And to live the way that you believe God wants you to live. You know, it's simple, but it's not easy. But to turn your will and your life over to the care of God as you understand it is a life-changing decision.
1: Yes, indeed.
0: It is a life-changing decision. When people say they want to give their life to Christ, all the heavens are rejoicing. Because God just won another soul.
1: Yes.
0: Now, does that mean I'm going to be doing everything perfect when I make that decision? No. What it means is I've made a decision to try to do what's right. See, God's got to come in and help me to do that, though. Because I can't do that in my flesh.
1: Right.
0: You know, and the devil's still going to come and tempt you with temptation of things that we shouldn't be doing. But once I make the decision and say, God, help me in this area, and sincerely mean that, Carlette,
1: right.
0: Then I start to see progress.
1: Mm-hmm.
0: I don't start to be perfect. I start to see progress. And I can say, well, you know what? I used to just go ahead and do that little thing anyway. And now today I said, no, I don't do that anymore. You know, God is helping me with that, and I'm not going to do that anymore. And on through the years, you get progressively better at it.
1: Right.
0: Right. You don't just become the person that God made you to be overnight, because sometimes you'll see the end from the beginning. And if you have to, you don't see the things in between,
1: mm-hmm.
0: you know, that's how it works.
1: Yeah, family, that's our OPT meditation. 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
10: 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It's 8:20 local time, and we know that your Tuesday morning and your week is off to a start. We hope it's a good start, and if it isn't, remember, our words can change the atmosphere. So if your words aren't working for you, just change them. And you know what? It will change. Coming up next, we're going to be talking to Michelle Reynolds. She is the executive director of Move Bunky Forward. And remember, we always like to remind you, if you've got things that are happening in your community, things that you're trying to organize, ways that you're trying to be the change or help create a change in your community, we'd love to hear about it. You know, we believe that every story gives life and hope to the next journey. when you hear what other people are doing in their village or in their town, you might say, wonder if we could do something like that. I wonder if that'll help our kids. I wonder if that'll make a difference. You know, we know that kids are back in school now, and we just want to give them all the things that they need to have a successful school year. And so we're really excited about what Bunky's doing, the changes that they're making, and we'll hear about that from Michelle Reynolds. Don't forget that the NAACP meeting, our first initial meeting, will be August 14th at True Vine Missionary Baptist Church on Broadway Street this Friday evening at 6 p.m. We're going to be there. A lot of people have signed on and said they're going to be there. So please drop by, come hear what State President Mike McClanahan is talking about. There are going to be other state officials from the NAACP, other officers, I should say, from the NAACP that will be there. And it's going to set the tone for where we're going with the NAACP, the Central Louisiana, the Rapides Branch, D.C.
11: Absolutely, Carlette. And we've just talked with the State Secretary, Sam Polk. They're going to be able to explain why the wheels have been turning so slow. So everything should be coming down the pike, though, in the next couple of days.
10: Mm-hmm.
11: By the time they get here, all the people will be on the register and everything. And they will speak about those things and a lot of other things that they're going to be speaking on. Most of the stuff that's on the flyer. If you go to True Vine Missionary Baptist Church website, Facebook page, you could see the flyer on that. I'm sure Candy Christoph has it in a lot of her platform information as well. You know, our Facebook platform is in the process of being worked on. On our On Point Media Facebook page, we will be having that up and running here real soon, because we've just sort of been out with it and not been manning it as much as we need to. But we're gonna get all that straight, so that we can start posting a lot of stuff on it too, and posting our interviews and things of that nature. We've been posting a lot of stuff on YouTube, and to our misunderstanding, we didn't know that if you post a YouTube video on Facebook, it gets killed in its tracks and you don't get any views because the algorithm kills the interview, kills the recording. So now that we understand the tech game a little better, we're about to get into it a little more.
10: Yeah.
11: And we will be putting all of our interviews on our On Point Media platform, but we have to go in and do some work to it and get it cleared out, because people have been posting stuff to it that we don't know about and all kinds of stuff. So bear with us on that.
10: Work needs doing on it.
11: So we're understanding now how to do it. And now that we know how to do it, we're going to make the correction, keep it moving.
10: Yeah. And so we're going to be telling you about things that are coming up in the communities that hear us, and how you can connect with those opportunities to change the way that you're doing things, especially if you're starting a new business. Gary Perkins has a new, a class coming up, and it's going to be so beneficial to those people who have small businesses that you're looking for resources and you don't know where to get them. Well, he's going to help you. So we're going to tell you more about that. Michelle Reynolds just walked in. Move Bunky forward. We can't wait to see what they're talking about. So that's going to be on the other side of the break.
11: We know it's going to be something juicy.
10: I know it. And I'm going to tell you, that weather was bad yesterday. And y'all saw some lightning strikes. A lightning strike hit a pole.
11: We literally saw lightning hit a pole.
10: Yeah. But that's why we love our partners at Clico.
11: Yeah.
10: Nothing energizes them more than serving their Louisiana communities. 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

0: Welcome back, everybody, to the OPT Network. This morning, we're talking to Michelle Reynolds. She is the executive director of Move Bunky Forward, and they got a lot of things happening down in Bunky. Michelle, good morning.
1: Good morning.
0: Always good to see you.
1: I'm so grateful to be here.
0: Man, you are a mover and shaker. So what is Move Bunky Forward doing?
1: A lot. Get behind it like this way. Okay. A lot. We're falling in love even more with our community and just Beautiful. The different ways that we can fill in gaps. And we recently just were awarded the HEAL grant from Rad Peace Foundation.
0: And the HEAL grant, tell us what that is.
1: So it promotes healthy eating and active living. Uh-huh. And so it just supports initiative that's getting people into healthy behavior so that way we can have a healthier community. Mm-hmm. And so for Move Bunky Forward, we've taken those resources and created multiple different programs for different age groups. I believe that intergenerational relationships, you know, having the young and the old together, we learn more from each other. And so a lot of our programs try to bridge the two together mm-hmm. and promote healthy eating and active living.
0: So what do you envision that looking like?
1: Okay, so can I dump out all the programs that we have?
0: Go ahead, start dumping.
1: Okay, so the very first one is we have free fitness classes Monday through Saturday. We have a class sometimes anywhere between 8 and 9 o'clock in the morning and then at 6 o'clock in the evening. And it's free to everybody in our community. Mm-hmm. We provide the equipment, the water, the air conditioner, everything. Oh, wow. All you do is show up, and we have an instructor that leads a one-hour session and teach you how to be healthy.
0: Really? And where's that going to be at?
1: It's at the Hayes Auditorium, and we have a little side room that the city has given us for this opportunity, and it's wonderful. We've been doing it since 2018. This class, for sure, has been consistent from the beginning of the program.
0: So are people gravitating toward it?
1: Yes. I think that at one point, the community saw it as for a small group of people because it was the same people that were consistently going all the time. And over the years, it has expanded to where now more people know that it's for everybody in our community.
0: Nice.
1: So now it's trying to cross cultural and racial barriers and have everybody doing it together mm-hmm. and being in one place as a community.
0: Okay.
1: Yeah. So that we have community gardens. So throughout the community in different places, we plant, harvest, and give away everything that we grow. Wow. It's been kind of small because I need some more people, right?
0: Like in the garden.
1: Yeah, it's just me or a few other people. So it's a lot of work. But the more hands we have on deck, the bigger we can make.
0: What'd y'all plant so far?
1: We have done my favorites, mustard greens, cabbage, broccoli. You know, I kind of been able to pick and choose what I want to plant because mm-hmm. I'm the one that was putting the seeds in there. But
0: do you have a green thumb? Did you get a good harvest?
1: I'm learning.
0: You're learning?
1: I'm learning, but it grows pretty good. Mm-hmm. I've been able to give, potatoes are easy, so I've given a lot of potatoes away.
0: Mm-hmm. Irish potatoes?
1: I like crawfish, whatever the red ones are, okay, the ones that you put in the crawfish
0: the
1: bowl.
0: Little new potatoes, yeah. Or the red potatoes.
1: Whatever you call them. Uh-huh. They're good.
0: And so what else y'all going
1: to
0: be doing?
1: We have the biggest thing that I'm really hoping to come and share is on Mondays, I've created a program called Move Forward Monday. Okay. And so in Evolves Parish, we don't have school on Mondays. So there's a gap, I feel, in where the kids are during the day and how they can be engaged. And so instead of doing an after-school program like I originally started off doing, it transformed into doing a Monday school program where they come from 8 to 12. We provide breakfast, lunch, and a snack, and they get hands-on activities that's geared toward their enrichment.
0: Beautiful. Yeah. Where's that at?
1: It's at the Hayes Auditorium also.
0: Okay.
1: Yeah, so a lot of our programs, we've created the Hayes as a wellness hub. So right across, you have the walking track where you can go and walk, one of the community gardens, and then we're able to use that facility to kind of keep the kids contained.
0: Now, how many community gardens are there?
1: Right now, there is two that's out in the community. There's some at Bunky Elementary and some at St. Anthony, but we're creating this new project I'm calling Lots of Pride, where the city is going to donate certain properties.
0: Lots of pride.
1: Yeah.
0: So the empty lots.
1: The empty lots. The city will donate the property that they aren't using, and then it'll be available to the public for a minimum of 5 years. And we put out gardens for the community to come and work and to take from. And I can't control what is harvested from the garden, but it's meant to be for the community.
0: For sure. What about yoga? I look like I saw yoga on the flyer.
1: Every Wednesday, we have an instructor, Miss Claire, comes and teach a one-hour yoga session. And so the classes range from yoga to strength and balance to Pilates and, you know, a little bit of cardio. So it's a wide variety, for something for everybody.
0: So what about volunteers? Do you need volunteers?
1: I always want volunteers. I want as many people as possible who want to get involved to come. And if I can put, even if it's not on a volunteer basis, if I could generate the money to create jobs, I want to do that too. You know, so it may start off as a volunteer thing and maybe evolve into a position. That's always my goal.
0: Sure. You know? And so you got something else coming up that you personally are going to be doing.
1: Yeah, I'm opening a bookstore.
0: You're opening a bookstore. That's awesome. Where did that come from?
1: Prayer. Like I woke up one morning and I was talking to God and he said, open a bookstore. And so I just started asking questions and going to places where he told me to go. And it's evolved into something beautiful.
0: Really? Tell us about the beauty of it.
1: It's been amazing to watch how you can have an idea or a vision. And when you just step back and allow God to do, all the pieces connect. And all you have to do is be present to watch him do it. And a lot of times I think that I try to force things to happen, or not so much force, but even execute because, oh, I can do this. You know, I can connect the pieces. But it's just been amazing to sit back and watch him do. I have seen people come out of nowhere with resources and created a space already that's already full of books, that's already full of everything that's required in order to start. Now, all the other things are just other little sprinkles of blessings he's pouring on the top, you know? And I think it's going to be great for our community.
0: Where's it going to be? Where's the bookstore?
1: It's 108 Southwest Main Street. So right along where we have the Train Depot, Palace Farmers Market. So it'll be right in the downtown area. And I think that it'll be good even for people who tour our community. It gives them another place to go. Mm-hmm. You know, when I travel, the first place I go is a bookstore.
0: Really?
1: Oh, yeah. I love just going to sit on the floor and open up a book.
0: And how do you think that it'll translate to the kids and the young people in the community?
1: Oh, I'm going to put them to work. I'm going to have them come in there and serve and work and help maintain it. So I have a vision of it's going to take more than books to sustain it. So these kids are so creative. They make stuff that I would have never even thought about doing. I still have a coaster that one of my students made from when I was teaching middle school, you know, and it was durable. And I'm like, let these kids make their product and sell it and make some money. Come in there, organize some books, you know.
0: Beautiful.
1: Yeah.
0: And so talk about Mondays for parents who really want to get their kids out.
1: Visit us on Facebook. There's a registration link that's out now. It's free to everybody who participates. We accept kids grades 1 through 6. And I hope that as many kids that can come will come.
0: Absolutely. Michelle, you are just a true inspiration. You are an agent of change, not only in Bunkie, but in Central Louisiana. We appreciate you a lot.
1: Thank you so much.
0: She is the executive director of Move Bunkie Forward. Hey, everybody, we got to get a break. Stay on point. We'll be back.
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8: 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Me favorite are the ones from that was nom nom nom. Oh, I love all kinds of cookies, crunchy chip filled or chewy. Cookies, nom nom nom. 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I chopped them in the store. 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My favorite too. Nom nom nom nom nom nom nom nom. Me love coming to Atwoods. Oh yeah. Nom nom nom nom nom nom nom.
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Oh, I'm here to tell you the ladies are taking over. Y'all go get it. All right, get it, girl. Cheryl Salt James, along with Erica Campbell. It's brand new music. It's called Overcomers. It's an excellent morning. This is the unstoppable Wade Hampton Show. Right now, we are igniting this Tuesday morning with strength, clarity, and a God-centered direction. Hey, fam, before we go any further, let me just let you know I'm standing in who I am in Christ. I'm accepted, I'm equipped, and I'm unstoppable. And I speak the same power into your morning, too. Now, whether you're driving, whether you're working, you got the kids ready for school and all that, and if you're just trying to find your rhythm, just take a minute and breathe in. All right, lock it in, rise up, because today we're going to be moving with purpose, we're going to be walking with confidence, and we're going to lift our spirit and sharpen our mind and

0: 11th with Focus. It's ignition time. Lift off. Let's go, because Christ is in me and he's in you too. Let's begin with some scripture this morning. I'm going to Galatians 6 and 9. Galatians chapter 6, verse 9. Here's what it says. And let us not be weary in well-doing, for in due season we shall reap if we faint not. Let's pray. Lord God, this morning we stand on your scripture, Galatians 6 and 9. We will not grow weary in well-doing. We will not faint, because you promised the harvest in due season. So, Daddy, strengthen our hands where I feel tired, and steady our hearts where we feel stretched, and renew our focus where it feels shaken. Remind us that every act of kindness and every step of obedience, every seed of faithfulness is seen by you, and nothing gets by. Nothing we do in your name is wasted. When the pace feels slow, give us patience. When results feel like they're being delayed by the enemy, give us confidence. When the weight feels heavy, give us endurance. Today, we choose to keep sowing, keep serving, and keep believing, and keep moving. Because our season is coming. In fact, it's here. The harvest is real, and our breakthrough is in motion today. So we thank you, Daddy, that through Christ, we are strengthened, equipped, and unstoppable. In the mighty name of Jesus. Amen. Well, I hope you agreed with me in that prayer, as we gonna keep it moving here on the Unstoppable Wade Hampton Show. This is the heart and soul of Central Louisiana, KAYT, KQJOFM. Coming up, coming at you, we're gonna get into some Bible quiz. I'm gonna see if you can come sit at the front of the class. But before we get to that, I got some music on the way. Aja Walls, Anthony David, and Angela Blessed, Daryl Walls and PJ Morton, plus more of the music that makes you smile right here on the Unstoppable Wade Hampton Show. Are you ready? Let's get it.
1: That was fast. Now here's another hit.

0: She's a member of the much heralded The Walls Group. It's Aja Walls with ITYL. I trust you, Lord. You got it. It's the unstoppable Wade Hampton Show on this Tuesday, August the 11th. Thank you so much for joining us today. It happens to be National Son and Daughter Day. And there's nothing like seeing young ones grow up. Now, whether your son or your daughter is a young one, a little toddler, whether they're old or a teenager, there's a bond between parents and children, and it's like no other bond in the world. You can't even, you know, you can't quantify it. But it's a celebration that we do each year, National Son and Daughter Day. So if it's, if you have children, today would be a day to be a parent and do something special in their lives. National Son and Daughter Day today. And you can, you know, that can be reciprocated. Sons and daughters, do something nice for your parents as well. Amen. All right. It's Bible quiz time. The Wade Hampton Bible quiz. You can find this on the Wade Hampton Facebook page or the Wade Hampton Show Facebook page. It's an exclusive feature of this radio station. And, well, we want you to be able to come sit at the front of our virtual classroom. All right, I'm at 318-484-2500. That's 318-484-2500. See if you can get this right. The Wade Hampton Bible Quiz. What plant did Jesus curse for not bearing fruit? What plant did Jesus curse for not bearing fruit? Was it a fig tree, an olive tree, a stalk of wheat, or a grapevine? What plant did Jesus curse for not bearing fruit? Your choices are fig tree, an olive tree, a stalk of wheat, or a grapevine. And if you don't know that right away, certainly you can go look it up. It's in Mark 11, 13 through 14. Then get back with me at 318-484-2500 or toll free 1-877-464-2500. You can come sit at the front of our virtual classroom if you get it right. And that's for sure. Coming up, coming at you musically after the break, I've got Anthony Brown in group therapy, some Erica Campbell, Jermaine Dolly, and the latest from Kiara Sheard coming up right here on the Unstoppable Wade Hampton Show.
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0: The first two books, The House Built on the Hill Can't Be Hid, and Oh No Man, Nothing But to Love Him, are available right now on Amazon in paperback or ebook, packed with twists, action, and scenes that hit like a movie. 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And the heat doesn't stop there. 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The Kate and Roger series by John D. Hoffman. 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
5: Now we're here to encourage you to walk into your new season, a season of freedom and a season of victory. Here it is.

His name is Jay Watson. It's called Scene on the Unstoppable Wade Hampton Show. I welcome you once again to this Tuesday morning. It's the 11th of August, and you know, we're just going right through this brand new month, man. It seems like it was the first of the month just a day or two ago. We're already on the 11th day of the month. Hallelujah. But we just praise God for each and every day, because every day brings a new mercy. It certainly does. All right. So, let's get to the Bible quiz today. Let's talk about that for a little bit. Oh, by the way, you know, we do birthdays and things of that nature, but you have to call me for the birthdays, okay? I was doing them, like, for years from the from my Facebook friends, and I got to start doing all of the birthdays, the same birthdays every year. And nobody seemed to really call. They just wanted me to do it from, you know, you were satisfied with me doing it from my personal friends list. But there are many people out there having birthdays that are not my Facebook friends. So what we need to do is we need to get you to call. If you have a birthday, or you know someone who is having a birthday, then yeah, just pick up the phone. Give me a call. All right. 318-484-2500 or toll free 1-877-464-2500. Also, as a program, you know what? I got a call from a friend of mine who lives in North Louisiana, who normally listens to us. And he said, man, I can't catch you guys anymore. So if you are having a problem with our signal, go to KAYTFM.com, www.KAYTFM.com, and you can hear us online. All right. It's really as simple as that. All right. Let's get to our Bible quiz. What plant did Jesus curse for not bearing fruit? Well, if you read it in Mark 11, 13, and 14, you would find out that that plant was a fig tree. And these are the people that are sitting in front of the class: Rico, Priscilla, Bon Lynn, Bobby, Amos, and Bertha. Congratulations to all of you. If you said a fig tree and you didn't call, that's all right. You come on up front, too. I want to thank you today for the privilege of your time. I'm looking forward to spending more of it with you tomorrow following On Point Media, the Carlette Christmas Show with Carlette and David Christmas. Now, in the meantime, remember this. There are two kinds of people in the world: those that think they can and those that think they can't. And you know what? They're both right. Now, which of them are you? Hey, make sure you keep the dream alive. Keep praying, keep positive, and keep the peace. And above all, stay unstoppable. And if you're a go-getter, keep going to get it. You may not get it all in one day, but one day, yeah, you will get it all. So, until we meet again, love yourself.

0: Love each other and enjoy your life and enjoy the rest of the Unstoppable Wade Hampton Show. We're kicking off another session with music from Jacalyn Carr, Shirley Caesar, Harvey Watkins Jr., and Karen Clark Sheard. We got some Kenny Robinson on the way too. Sincere's coming up, plus some Smokey Norfolk. Have a great one. We're rolling the Unstoppable Wade Hampton Show up until 11 o'clock. After that, we've got some great ministries, wonderful music for you this afternoon. And tonight at 6 o'clock, you get Greg Phillips on the radio. So be blessed. Have a great rest of this Tuesday. We'll see you Wednesday morning. I'll be back tomorrow. 9 o'clock in the morning. We'll see you then.
1: That was fast. 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
5: 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This show is about ordinary people just like you, just like me, combining our efforts in a positive way to make our community better, one day at a time, through conversation, encouragement, resources, empowerment, and just plain talk. 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
6: Good morning, radio listeners. What a blessing it is to be with you again today. We are going to have such a blessed program for you, and I pray, God, that you will gain great knowledge and also take the information and apply it. So I am so grateful and thankful for today. I pray, God, you are rejoicing as I am, and today that the Lord has made. I would like to introduce to our community, of course, he and his wife live in this community, but I'd like to introduce to you today, Dr. Francis Powell will be with us this morning, and oh my gosh, I am so excited about the information he will share with us today. I want to introduce you, Dr. Powell. He is retired. He kept emphasizing that word to me, retired tenured college professor who has dedicated his career to teaching graduate and doctoral students at the university across Texas and Mississippi and also in Louisiana. And I hope, Dr. Powell, you'll share a little bit about your time, your growing up there in Mississippi. It was interesting to hear if you'll share a little bit about that. And also, Dr. Powell has published works in publication, The Psychological Impact of the COVID-19 Pandemic and Its Consequences. And also, he is, in addition to all that he has done, which He has such a passion for education and serving others through research, leadership, and community engagement. So Dr. Powell will be with us this morning. He's been invited to do presentations at numerous state, national conferences, and I hope that we will get to hear from some of his knowledge and wisdom throughout our community, through conferences, through workshops, through presentations. And I guess I'm going to volunteer him right now that Dr. Francis, I believe he would love to come and speak beyond today to churches, to organizations, to various gatherings, to share his wealth of knowledge with us. And so today we're going to welcome Dr. Francis, and we're going to be dealing with a topic that is oftentimes neglected and even ignored by the church. We're going to be talking about spirituality and mental health. And so often we don't address those two together in the church among Christians. And I want you to know, listeners, that surely God has equipped physicians that care for every part of our bodies. At one time, it was only one doctor that took care of everything. But now we have specialists for every member of the body, every part of your body. We have specialists. And certainly, I believe God has equipped Christian men and women that care for our spirit, our soul, and our mind. So today we're combining with Dr. Francis's expertise, spirituality, and mental health. And Dr. Francis, good morning. And if you would just share with our listeners your growing up time there in Mississippi.
7: Yes, thank you. Good morning, and thank you for inviting me. I'm honored to be here, and I'm grateful that we've created a space to have this type of conversation. Yes, I am originally from a little small rural town in Mississippi called Louisville, Mississippi. Now, I was a child. I grew up there in the 60s, and in Mississippi has had, unfortunately, a history of being not so nice. It was a hostile social environment during that time. It was Jim Crow South, segregation, and all of that. And as I was sharing with you when I walked into the station, some of my childhood experiences were rather interesting. You know, the little rural town that I grew up in was about 15 miles away from another small town in Mississippi called Philadelphia, Mississippi. And some of you may remember Philadelphia, Mississippi, as the place where the three civil rights workers were killed during that time in Mississippi. But the interesting thing about growing up in that era and in that time was the resilience and the strength of our community and our families at that time, because as a child growing up, my parents were very careful to protect our childhood. So we grew up as children, and even though that social environment, that social conditions was there, we didn't know anything about it. It was much later, as I became older, that I really realized some of the history that went along with Mississippi.
6: How awesome. I love the way you say resilience, which speaks to what we'll be talking about today as well as. And I want to just give the listeners a heads up. This topic is so, spirituality and mental health, it's so important, and it's such a needed conversation that we'll have conversation today. But I want our listeners to also know that we will continue our discussion next Tuesday, Lord's willing, about some other aspects, some additional aspects to what we'll be talking about today. And I just want to kind of ask Dr. Powell, why do you think that this is so important, especially in the African-American community?
7: Well, mental health is something that affects virtually every family. Yet, particularly in communities of faith, we haven't always felt comfortable talking about things like depression, anxiety, trauma, grief, or emotional distress. So during our time together today, I'd like to challenge one idea in particular. Now, being a person of strong faith does not mean you're immune to emotional struggles. You can love God and still hurt. You can trust God and still become overwhelmed. You can pray and still need help. And I think the Bible makes that very clear. So this conversation that we're having today, I think, is particularly important in the African-American community, because historically, African-Americans have had to be strong. I spoke about resilience earlier. Mm-hmm. You know, our ancestors survived slavery, segregation, racism, emotional hardships, discrimination, violence, and tremendous loss. So strength became a part of our survival. And the Black church became one of the places where we found hope, dignity, community, leadership, and spiritual strength. But sometimes there can be unintended consequences of always putting emphasis on strength. Okay, people began believing that I have to handle this myself. Yes. Whatever I'm going through, I have to handle this myself. I can't let anybody know I'm struggling, or I just need to pray harder. One of the things that many of us have heard growing up, particularly as it relates to challenges with anxiety, challenges with depression, challenges with mental health issues, we hear the saying that what happens in this house, you know, stays in this house.
6: Yes.
7: Now, there's a value in privacy, okay? But there's a difference between privacy and secrecy. Okay, when secrets keeps us from getting the help we need, it can become harmful. So you talked earlier about churches sometimes, and sometimes the church unintentionally can contribute to some of the negative stigmas that we have about mental health, okay? And it's not intentional in most cases. Churches have helped millions of people through difficult periods in their life. You know, faith communities are tremendous sources of support, but sometimes we oversimplify mental illness. You know, someone says, I'm depressed. And we immediately say, "Well, we'll pray about it." Okay.
6: Yes.
7: Someone says, "I'm anxious," and we say, "Well, just give it to God." Someone says that they're seeing a therapist, and some people may wonder if they have enough faith. If you do where's your faith? If you're seeing a therapist. Now, I absolutely believe in prayer. I believe in Scripture. I believe in the healing power of God. But I also believe that God works through people.
6: Yes, yes.
7: God can work through a pastor. God can work through a physician, through a counselor. And God can work through medication when it's appropriate. Those things don't have to compete with our faith.
6: Awesome.
7: Right. So when you look in the Bible, the Bible, even though it doesn't talk directly about mental health, but the Bible provides us with a lot of stories about people that God loved going through emotional struggles. So that brings me to the point of talking about David, and why I want to talk a little bit about David is because if you know the story of David, David destroys the myth that people who are close to God don't experience emotional struggles. Okay, the Bible describes David as a man after God's own heart. But when you read Psalms, you don't find a man pretending that everything is wonderful.
6: Yes, yes.
7: Okay. You find a man in David as a person experiencing the full range of human emotions. Okay. David experienced fear.
6: Mm-hmm.
7: Okay. King Saul tried to kill him.
6: Yes.
7: So, and David was afraid of that. Okay, so he experienced fear. David.

0: his condition. Have you ever awakened and thought, you know, why do I feel this way? Why am I so discouraged? Okay. Why can't I shake this sadness? Sometimes we don't even understand our own emotion.
1: Mm.
0: Now, David didn't hide that experience from God. In fact, David actually questioned God.
1: Mm-hmm.
0: Okay, so that's another reason why I think David's story is so important. In Psalm 13, David says, you know, how long, Lord?
1: Okay, mm-hmm.
0: He says, will you forget me forever?
1: Mm-hmm.
0: Okay, now that's an incredibly honest statement. Mm-hmm. David felt forgotten by God. He felt abandoned. Okay, and he felt that God wasn't answering him, that God wasn't listening to him, that God was absent from him. Now here's what to me where that story get interesting. Now, even though David was having all of those emotional turbulence, okay, God doesn't reject mm-hmm. David for questioning him. He doesn't reject David for saying the things that he said. David's honesty doesn't destroy his relationship with God.
1: Oh, at some point,
0: right?
1: Yes.
0: David keeps talking to God, and that's something that I want the listeners to hear. Faith doesn't mean pretending that everything is okay when it isn't. Sometimes faith sounds like, God, I'm hurting.
1: Mm-hmm.
0: God, I'm angry. God, I'm afraid. God, I don't understand what's happening. And even God, where are you? Okay, that's still prayer. Prayer isn't always shouting and celebrating, okay? Sometimes prayer is crying,
1: mm-hmm.
0: okay? Sometimes prayer is sitting quietly before God because you don't even know what to say. So emotional honesty is certainly not a lack of faith. You know, actually, I think emotional honesty can be an expression of faith. Okay? David believed enough in his relationship with God to tell God the truth.
1: Mm.
0: Okay, I sometimes say, you know, I think to myself, now if God can handle David's honesty,
1: yes.
0: he can handle mine as well.
1: Yes.
0: We don't have to perform for God. He already knows how we're feeling.
1: Mm.
0: And I think that has particular relevance in the African-American community because for generations, we sometimes learn to put on our Sunday face,
1: I
0: call it. You know, you can be hurting all week, but when somebody asks you at church, how you doing, what is the automatic answer that mm-hmm. we say? A lot of times we say, I'm blessed.
1: Yes.
0: And I'm blessed and highly favored.
1: Yes.
0: Okay? And you very well may be blessed, okay? And that's fine. But you can be blessed and hurting at the same time. You can be grateful and grieving at the same time. You can have faith and still need somebody to talk to. Those things are not contradictions. So David is a good example
1: mm-hmm.
0: Of that, mm-hmm. and so when you listen to David's struggles,
1: yes.
0: you listen to his conversation with God, someone who loved David, and if David can have those doubts, that uncertainty, and still cry out and still call mm-hmm. out, you know, we aren't immune to those same feelings ourselves.
1: Awesome.
0: That's part of the human condition.
1: And so often, I love the way you said, compete. You know, we don't have to allow our emotions and our faith are not in competition when we do acknowledge them. And I love the way you said, emotional honesty. So our emotions do not have to compete with our faith. I want to share with the audience Psalms. And we know Psalms is pretty much our go-to book
0: mm-hmm.
1: for encouragement. And I want

0: share with the audience. I love the way you talked about the language of the Psalms, that we begin to read the Psalms in a language that you have so greatly laid out. But in Psalm 6 and verse 6, David said, I am weary and my groaning all the night make I my bed to swim. Wow. Mm-hmm. That he's crying
1: all night long.
0: He's
1: yes.
0: crying. Isn't that something? Mm-hmm. And so often it's done in silence. Mm-hmm. So I'm grateful for you pointing out David's language, and always. And I think perhaps the Psalms speaks to us so much because he does end up coming back to his faith, coming back to God. I know you here, God. I know that you are with me, God. I trust you. So we can always, yes, read the first part, but then we come to the end where we can know that God is with us. And so, Dr. Powell, I think you also want to point out Elijah, some of the other men and women of the Bible that dealt with some of these issues.
1: Absolutely, certainly. While David's story is interesting, Elijah's story may even be more surprising. You know, in 1 Kings 18, okay, in that Elijah experienced an extraordinarily spiritual victory on Mount Carmel, okay? He confronts the prophets of Baal. He prays, and God answers with a fire from heaven, the scriptures say. Now, imagining witnessing something like that, okay? You're seeing your prayer answered in real time at the moment, okay? Now, you would think if you had an experience like
0: yes.
1: that you would always know God is there.
0: Yes.
1: Okay? But you would think that you would be unstoppable. You think Elijah will be unstoppable. You think that if he witnessed something like that, regardless of what he's going through, that he would have confidence because he's witnessed it before, that this too God can resolve this as well. But but when we get to 1 Kings 19, we see this drastic change in Elijah. Okay, so what happened? What's going on? Well, the Bible tells us, well, one thing, that Jezebel is trying to kill him.
0: Mm-hmm.
1: Okay, so and you would think that Elijah would know, well, I'm His God's power can protect me from yes. this, but no, it doesn't. Elijah gets scared. That which is a human fear is mm-hmm. a human emotion. Mm-hmm. Okay, he gets scared. Okay, this same man who just demonstrated extraordinary courage becomes afraid. Okay, he goes into the wilderness. When I look at the mental health professional, no, I'm interested in what happened next. How does someone goes from being that strong that we saw earlier to reaching that kind of emotional mm-hmm. low? Okay, so I think that makes Elijah so relevant to the conversation about mental health.
0: Mm-hmm.
1: Sometimes we assume that someone, because someone is functioning, that they're okay. Those are not necessarily the same thing. A person can continue working, taking care of everybody else, going to church, paying their bills, showing up for work,
0: yes.
1: and doing everything that they're supposed to do, and still become emotionally exhausted. And so that what was happening to Elijah was he became emotionally exhausted. I've seen people hold themselves together during a crisis because they had no choice.
0: Mm-hmm.
1: Okay, the family needed them, the job needed them, somebody was sick, there was death, there was a financial crisis, they kept going because they have to. Then, you know, sometimes after the immediate crisis had passed, that's when everything hits them.
0: Mm-hmm.
1: So when I read Elijah's story, I see a man who had been carrying an enormous amount of pressure, and eventually he reached his limit. Okay, that doesn't make him weak.
0: Mm-hmm.
1: That makes him human.
0: Mm-hmm.
1: So one thing that stands out about Elijah's story is that he went off by himself. Okay, now I think that's very important. When people become emotionally overwhelmed, sometimes they withdraw. Okay, they stop answering phones. They don't want to talk. They stop doing things that they normally enjoy. Sometimes they tell you, "I just want to be left alone."
0: Mm-hmm.
1: Now, wanting some time alone doesn't automatically mean something is wrong. I mean, we all may need solitude at time, but when someone is already struggling emotionally, prolonged isolation can be a concern.
0: Mm.
1: Okay, and Elijah wasn't just looking for a quiet mm-hmm. afternoon. Okay, he was deeply distressed. Okay, look at it. He was deeply distressed. He was exhausted. He was afraid, and he started isolating himself. And he reached a point where he said he had enough.
0: Mm-hmm.
1: Okay,
0: mm-hmm.
1: Now that's serious.
0: Yes.
1: When you get to that point, that's serious. If someone said something like that to me today, that I've had enough, that I don't want to live anymore, I wouldn't dismiss that as somebody that's having a bad day.
0: Mm-hmm.
1: I would take that statement seriously. So, after all of that, what happens to Elijah after that? Okay. Now, this is the part of the story that I find especially interesting from a mental health perspective.
0: Mm-hmm.
1: Now, before there was any long spiritual conversation, okay, we saw where David talked, but with Elijah, before there was a long spiritual conversation, Elijah sleeps. He sleeps. Okay? God allowed
0: yes.
1: him to have a good night rest.
0: Yes.
1: He sleeps. Okay. Then he eats.
0: Mm-hmm.
1: Okay. He drinks, and then he gets some more rest. Now I think there's something very practical in that. Okay. When we're talking about mental health, sometimes we separate the mind from the body. As though they're unrelated. They're not. You heard the expression, a sound mind,
0: mm-hmm.
1: sound body.
0: Yes.
1: Okay. And someone who's gone several nights without adequate mm-hmm. sleep, ask them how they're doing. They probably tell you that they're not mm-hmm. feeling well because they have gone, they're not getting a proper rest. Ask a caregiver
0: mm-hmm.
1: who is exhausted. Okay. Ask someone who hasn't eaten properly, proper nutrition, because they are depressed and overwhelmed. Okay, our physical and emotional health affect each other. Again, sound body, sound mind. So Elijah's story gives us an opportunity to talk about the whole person. Okay, the physical, the emotional, the social, and spiritual. Another thing about Elijah is that Elijah thought that he was completely alone. That's another part of the story that sounds very human to me. Okay. Elijah essentially reached the conclusion that what he says, that I'm the only one left. Think about what's happening when we're really in a dark emotional place. Okay, our thinking can become very narrow. We may think things like nobody understands mm-hmm. me, okay, nobody cares, nothing is going to change, I'm all by myself. Sometimes these feelings, and when we feel that way, that those feelings are real, okay?
0: Yes,
1: even though the perception of our situation at the time could be wrong, okay? Elijah felt alone, but he mm-hmm. he wasn't really alone, but not as alone as he believed he was. And see, that's why connection is so important in mental health. Sometimes we need another person to help us see beyond what we're not able to see in the moment. Okay, so how does Elijah experience? So how does Elijah experience connect with the African American community? I think that one connection, again, is our relationship with this idea of strength,
0: mm-hmm.
1: that we have to be strong mm-hmm. all the time.
0: Yes.
1: Okay, and many African Americans was raised with messages about being strong, and historically there was good reasons for that. Okay, as I mentioned earlier, you know, our family survived mm-hmm. things that required extraordinary strength. You know, but sometimes being strong can be a burden.
0: Mm-hmm.
1: Okay, we start believing that the strong person isn't supposed to get tired. Okay, we're not supposed to be overwhelmed. Okay, the strong black man isn't supposed to be scared. Okay, the person everybody depends on isn't supposed to say, "I can't handle this." Okay, and sometimes the person everyone calls strong, nobody ever checks on that person.
0: Mm-hmm.
1: Okay,
0: mm-hmm.
1: So that's why Elijah speaks to me, okay? Here we see this incredibly strong man, Elijah, and this strong man became exhausted. He got tired. This strong man became afraid. He withdrew. He reached his emotional limit. And so that's why it's important that we recognize that human condition.
0: Awesome. This is so great. I want to, if you would just speak to, because so often, particularly in death and in funerals, you know, I think we want to encourage the family. And of course, we use the language of be strong. And so if you would just speak to perhaps changing our language to where we can more aptly connect to the family, that we could leave them with, you know, that short single message of encouragement. If you would speak to that, and also I'm gonna give you some double questions right here.
1: Yeah.
0: Also, what role should the pastors play? Can you speak to that as well? If you could answer those two.
1: Okay. To your first question, what I think families can do, first of all, you don't want to lecture, okay?
0: Mm-hmm.
1: You don't want to lecture. You don't want to say, well, be better. You know,
0: mm-hmm.
1: pull yourself up.
0: Mm-hmm.
1: No, that could push somebody away. What you want to do is be able to listen, okay? And you want to convey the message that you're here to help. You may not have the answers yourself,
0: mm-hmm.
1: okay, but you can help look for the answers, okay. And so that connection there is so vital. It's so important. Listening
0: mm-hmm.
1: with a compassionate heart.
0: Yes.
1: Okay? Even though you might not understand the behavior. Even though you might even be upset with the behavior, okay, but if you can separate the behavior from the person, you know, that would be a good start too.
0: Okay.
1: To your question about what pastors can do, okay, what pastors can preach, and they can pray and all of that, but they can sometimes convey to their congregation that it's okay to ask for help, okay? It's okay to connect with professionals mm-hmm. who can help. Okay, I think that's mm-hmm. good ministry. Okay,
0: yes.
1: Pastors, even though they serve a vital role, aren't necessarily therapists all the time.
0: Yes.
1: Okay. So they can connect someone who may be experts in the fields. And so when they do that, I think they help reduce that stigma, of feeling ashamed because I'm experiencing these things, that can give me, the confidence to be able to comfortable in talking about it.
0: Mm-hmm. Mm-hmm. That's awesome. Yeah. I would love for the listening audience to, at some point, do just sessions. I know we have a church here in town that have grief sessions, and that may be a help. Also, I love the way you said just access and helps, and pastors can, as they discipline themselves in scripture and in preparation for sermon, certainly they can help the congregation transition, you know, from the spiritual to combine to think about seeking professional help. So the pastor would have such a vital role in helping the congregation being able to, as you said earlier, move past the stigma of I need to talk to someone. And I believe that it could be beneficial to talk to someone, for lack of a better word, neutral.
1: Yeah.
0: In seeking out help.
1: Absolutely, absolutely. And again, I say I think that's good ministry when pastors can do that, you know. And like you said, first, speak in a way that deliberately reduces the stigma of having mental health difficulties. Mm-hmm. Okay, and I think that in today's social climate, okay, mm-hmm. where there's so much pressure for that goes mm-hmm. on in ordinary everyday lives, you know, working and home life and our spiritual life and all of that, well, there is certainly a place for prayer. It's certainly a place for that. There is certainly a place for you come together as a community of believers. That's good.
0: Yes. Okay?
1: But there may be also a time for these other things that we discuss, mm-hmm. where you speak to a professional, where you can be assessed, evaluated, sometimes giving a treatment plan, so to mm-hmm. speak, of what is needed to help you move along. Mm-hmm. I think in combination with faith in the practice of everyday modern therapy and medicines and things like that, I think those things working in combination can be extremely beneficial.
0: Dr. Powell, I'm going to tread on something very lightly here, but we mentioned David, we mentioned Elijah, and as we will talk later on about some of the other people of the Bible, I'm going to tread lightly here. Pastors in the roles of a David and a Elijah, and they ministering to others, they're seeing all that's going on in the community. Certainly, they too need to be ministered to. Can you speak to that?
1: Yes, they can. I think David teaches us that it's okay to talk honestly about our emotions. Mm-hmm. Okay, and maybe, and I'm speculating here, just here, that we may have a certain reverence for our pastors, you know, as our spiritual leaders, mm-hmm. And forget their human side, okay? But they're humans too. They're subject to those all of those range of emotions that we see witch stories in the Bible, and I keep going back to David. You know, David, like I said before, that the Bible, God was had a strong. David was in his heart, okay? Mm-hmm. But David was not a perfect person. He was flawed in many ways, okay? But he still had that relationship with God. So David teaches us that it's okay to talk honestly and openly about our emotion. And Elijah teaches us that even strong people can become overwhelmed and exhausted or overwhelmed. So stop judging your faith by the fact that you're struggling. Okay, so I think that's important to know.
0: So great conversation. Yeah. Mm-hmm. Thank you so much, Dr. Powell. And to our listening audience, we will continue this conversation because there's so much more to explore and talk about. And next time, Dr. Powell, if you will speak to us about research that you've experienced and how it relates to the African-American community, certainly our entire community. But I would just encourage our listening audience to not think of faith and mental health and spirituality as competing. So your final thoughts, Dr. Powell, today as we conclude this discussion?
1: Well, I would say that you can love God and still go to counseling, that you can pray, but you can still take appropriately prescribed medication. You can trust God and still talk to somebody and tell somebody that I'm not doing well. Those things can exist together. And I would like to leave everyone with this, that faith is not the absence of emotional struggle. Sometimes we think that I'm a believer and I got this strong faith and I'm going to live this exemplary life. But it doesn't work that way. Faith is knowing that God remains present even in the middle of our struggles.
0: Awesome. Mm-hmm. Thank you so much for listening today. I know and do believe the listeners were blessed today. Thank you so much for your time. And certainly we'll continue this conversation. And next time, we'll have resources available for our listeners so that we can not only give information, but we can have that information to make it and put it into and use it, make it applicable. Thank you, Dr. Powell,
1: thank you
0: so much
1: me.
0: For
1: thank
0: your
1: you.
0: Time and your knowledge and wisdom.
1: Thank you.
2: God knew us a long time ago. He loved us enough to allow us to be born. He loved us enough to allow Jesus to come. Jesus loved us enough to die for us. It would be a disservice to Jesus not to love ourselves after all he went through for me and you. God elevated us by loving us. Jesus elevated us by dying for us. The Holy Spirit elevates us by living inside of us. Keep God first and be your best self. Don't give negative words from others power over you. Let God change you from a caterpillar into a butterfly. Just a reminder, the best is yet to come.
3: 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God bless.
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4: 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Believe it. 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
12: Welcome. You are tuned into the Spiritual Warfare broadcast, where we will take you in an in-depth look at the Word of God. Let's tune in as Evangelist Wonder Bell takes you further into the Word of God.
0: We were talking about say what God says, and we were reading 2 Timothy 4, verses 2 and 3, and I'm going to read that again for you. It says, preach the word, be instant in season and out of season. Reprove, rebuke, exhort with all long-suffering and doctrine. This is what God is telling us to do. Preach the word, be instant in season and out of season. So you gotta see that we're in a season now where people don't want to hear the word. They don't want to hear you tell them anything that's going against what they want to do. And verse 3 says, for the time will come when they will not endure sound doctrine, but after their own lust shall they heap up to themselves teachers having itching ears. Saints of God, this is the time that we're in right now. They want a teacher and a preacher to tell them things that what you're doing, it's okay. So you can keep on doing this. It's okay. I don't think God will put you out of heaven for that. But saints of God, God said you got to be instant in season and out of season. He said you reprove these people. You rebuke them. You exhort them with long suffering and doctrine. He said because they don't want to endure and hear sound doctrine anymore. And we're in that time right now. So just like Jesus and the disciples preached and they taught the gospel every chance and everywhere they went, they taught the gospel, even when it wasn't popular, even when people didn't want to hear it. You know, they were thrown in jail, they were thrown in prison because of that preaching the gospel. But when they got out of jail and out of the prisons, they went right on preaching the word of God, because that's the commission. That's what you have to do. This is not something we might do, we should do. This is something that we have to do if we are men and women of God. If we're called to preach, teach, or any one of those offices, then that's the thing that we're supposed to do. And also as Christians, as the believer, this is also your work and what you're supposed to do. Don't think you're getting off of this. You have to do it also. You know, they still preach this gospel, even though they were thrown in jail. So what are we to do? You know, what are we to do? Preaching is the God-ordained means to prevent
8: defection or desertion from the truth. To keep people from deserting the truth, defecting from the truth, that means just, okay, we don't want this no more. We don't want the gospel anymore. Then that's what he said preaching is for. That's what he ordained us to preach, so that his word could continue on and his people could be saved. You know, if the preachers don't preach, if they don't preach God's word, the people will turn and they won't adhere to sound doctrine. And this is what's going on right now, saints of God. And we don't want that to happen, because this is an awesome task that God has given us. He has given us the credentials, the power, if you will. We have the power. We have his wisdom, his knowledge, his understanding. We have the power backing us when we preach the word with conviction. And when we preach the word in faith, believing that everything that God say, my God, is coming to pass. And see, that's what the people need to hear today. They don't need to hear a little lukewarm gospel. People that's with itching ears just going around preaching and saying things that, okay, this is what I know they want to hear. They want to hear something about the money. They want to hear something about what's going on in the world. They want to hear about the election. You know, so this is what we'll talk on. This is what we'll preach on. But you're sending them to hell when you do that, because God's word is going to save them from the pit. But when you don't preach it, they don't have no place to go but to the pit. You know, the Bible say they'll turn to teachers who appeal to this itching ear that they have, meaning these teachers. They will tell people what they want to hear and not what they need to hear. See, we need to tell people what they need to hear, not what they want to hear. But these teachers that they go looking for with these itching ears, you know, these teachers, they tell people what they want to hear and not what they need to hear. Jesus tells us that the gospel is good news. It was in the day of Jesus when he preached it, and it's still necessary for the New Testament church. You know, these days we have preachers saying something, saying, you know, some parts of the gospel isn't relevant for today. We have some of them saying that. It's not relevant for today. But let me tell you something. God forbid, heaven forbid, that you preach or teach on all these unmarried folks. Well, heavens forbid if you start preaching on the unmarried folks and what they do. You know, what they're doing today. It's so unpopular when we preach messages on that. You know, and you don't dare teach or preach about natural affection. Romans 1 and 25 says, he said, the people change the truth of God to a lie. That's what they're doing. They change the truth of God into a lie. And they worship and serve the creature rather than the creator. Well, we know what the creature is. It's us, it's people. And God is the creator. So they worship and serve people. You know, if some high enchilant somebody, you know, with a lot of money and somebody that's high prestige and have a lot of power, world power, these are the people that we'll bow down to, but we serve them rather than the creator, which is God who created us. We'd rather believe these people and the high muck-a-muck people. We'd rather believe them than to believe the one that created us. Oh, that's sad. That's sad. And the Bible says God gave these people up. He gave them up. You know, he withdrew his graciousness. God withdrew his power and his graciousness from them, because they would rather serve the creature rather than the creator. They'd rather serve people rather than God. You know, and Paul says in Romans 1, 26, maybe 22 and 26, Paul said, the women change natural use in that which is against nature. We all know what that is. He said the women change the natural use unto that which is against nature. Verse 27, and likewise also the men, leaving the natural use of the woman, burned in their lusts one for another, man with man, working that which is unseemly, and receiving in themselves that recompense of their error which was met. We have a choice today. You know, we all have a choice. We can choose to make God our choice. We can choose to serve God and do the things that God has told us to do and not do the things that he told us not to do. We have a choice. God is not going to change. We can water down this message. We can be one of those teachers with itching ears that will tell the people what they want to hear and not tell them what they need to hear, but God will judge us for that. And we will pay the price and we will pay the penalty for not teaching and preaching the word like God tells us to. You know, because God is not going to change. David said, forever, O Lord, thy word is settled in heaven. It's already settled. And he's not going to unsettle it for not one person here on this earth. You know, we should be thankful that we have an opportunity to work ourselves up to the tree of life. That we can just do the things that God say do it, and we don't have to die. Jesus died for us. We ought to be very happy and very grateful that this God has done this for us. If we want eternal life with God in heaven, then we need to stop fooling ourselves. I say like Paul, for I am not ashamed of the gospel of Christ, for it is the power of God unto salvation to everyone that believe, first to the Jew and also unto the Greek. This is what Paul says. And we need to say the same thing. Preachers, teachers, prophets, believers, every believer. You need to not be ashamed of the gospel of Christ, because it is the power of God unto salvation to everyone that believe, to the Jew first and also to the Greek. No, I'm not ashamed of the word of God. I'm not ashamed to preach the word. I'm not ashamed to teach the word. And I'm sure not ashamed to live the word. So, you know, if you draw up when you hear the message, then you just draw up. But I don't intend for God to say, well, you didn't preach it and you didn't teach it like I told you to. He's not going to rake me over the coals for that. I'm going to tell it just like he tell it to me and just like he reveal it to me. You know, I'm not ashamed to preach and teach the word or live the word. I intend to make heaven my home. You know, all Christ-like individuals should feel the same. And I didn't say Christians, because everybody under the sun calls themselves a Christian. I said Christ-like. If you like Christ, you ain't stealing, you ain't cheating, you're not gambling, you're not homemonging, you're not running around, you're not sleeping around, you're not doing none of those weird things. So I said Christ-like, not Christians. You know, everybody believes that they're a Christian. There's no need to pretend and to try and change the word to fit us. God knows who's his. He sees our flaws. He sees our faults and our secret sins. God knows what's in our heart. And he knows our thoughts before we even think them. So tell me, who do people think they're fooling? Do you think you're fooling God? God forbid. So saints of God, let me tell you something. The word of God says is that we should pray. We should pray always, and we shouldn't faint. And let me read another scripture to you about what he said. He says, this is in 1 Timothy chapter 2. And Paul is talking. He said, I exhort therefore that first of all, supplication, prayers, and intercession, and giving of thanks be made for all men. Are you listening? This is our job. We are intercessors, and this is what we're supposed to do. Paul said, I exhort you, therefore, that first of all, supplications, prayers, and intercession, and giving of thanks be made for all men, for kings, and for all that are in authority, that we may lead a quiet and a peaceable life in all godliness and honesty. See, we're lacking a lot of that today. We don't have that peaceable life. People are worried about wars and those rumors of wars that our president is just threatening all over the place. We're worried about the things that he's doing. You know, that's what the world is worried about. We're not supposed to be worried about that. We're supposed to pray. And when we pray, our God will do what we say and what we ask him to do. He said we're to pray for kings, for all that are in authority, that we may lead a quiet and a peaceable life in all godliness and honesty. For this is good and acceptable in the sight of God, our Savior, who will have all men to be saved and to come into the knowledge of truth. For there is one God and one mediator between God and men, and that's the man Jesus Christ, who gave himself a ransom for us to be tested in due time. Wherefore, I am ordained a preacher. This is what Paul is telling Timothy. I am ordained a preacher and an apostle, and I speak the truth in Christ and lie not, a teacher of the Gentiles and faith of verity. Let me tell you something. We have to be just like Paul. We have to teach and preach this word and don't worry about who cares, who don't cares, and who think that we're just stupid. We have to preach the word of God because God has given us this assignment. No man has given that to us. So saints of God, let's be prayerful. Let's do the things that God has committed us to do. And let's not be ashamed of the gospel of Jesus Christ, because after all, he gave his life for us. And I would not be ashamed of what he did. Amen and amen.
11: 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Tune in every Tuesday and Thursday, same time, here on KAYT 88.1, as we go deeper in the Word of God. This is KAYT, Gina, Alexandria. This is Gospel Radio at its very best. 88.1. KAYT, praising the Lord.
13: Circling the globe with the glory of the gospel, this is the Movement of Christ broadcast, featuring the teaching ministry of Dr. John E. Montgomery II. Preaching the uncompromised word of God, Dr. Montgomery is pastor of the Greater King David Baptist Church, Baton Rouge, Louisiana, and ministers to the needs of all people through the love of God. 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
14: Turn your Bibles to the book of Isaiah, chapter 40. I want to look at verse 28. Isaiah, chapter 40, verse 28. Recorded are these words. Hast thou not known? Hast thou not heard that the everlasting God, the Lord,
15: the creator of the ends of the earth, fainteth not, neither is weary. There is no searching of his understanding. May the Lord add a blessing to the reading of his holy word. For just a little while, I want to speak from the subject. Keep your confidence in God. Keep your confidence in God. People of God, we're going through a lot these days. There are challenges and there are tests and there are trials. But I want you to help me minister this word today. So if you don't mind, turn to your neighbor and say, neighbor, no matter what's going on, keep your confidence in God. Now give him a hand of praise if you believe that. It is important to understand the assignment that Isaiah has, the commission that he's been given as the prophet to speak to the people of God. What is telling is the verse 1 of this 40th chapter that helps us to understand what his message is to the people of God. When you look at verse 1, it says, comfort ye my people. And my brothers and sisters, it goes on as we look at this text and as it unfolds unto this end part where we are, to share with the people of God reminders of what God has promised them, what God has said to them, and what God has done to them. He reminds them of his holiness. He reminds them of his perfect way. He reminds them of their slips and falls and backslidden ways and the payment of their sins and how he has paid them double for their sins. But out of all of those things, he does not end up on a negative or a sour note. Because one of the things God wants us to know is the only reason why he chastens us, or as the old folk used to say, chastise us, or disciplines us, or corrects us, is because he loves us. And God has a way that is so high and is so exacting to his standard that the people of God are expected to at least try to aim toward being perfect, and they are being perfected each and every day. Does not yet mean they have reached perfection, but there's something in them ought to be reaching for perfection. Because we're people of God doesn't mean that we can do what we want to do and act the way we want to act, because we serve a God who is gracious and kind and long-suffering. Because one of the things you're going to note is that God gives us an opportunity to get it right with him. God desires that no man perish, that no man is lost, that no man is left behind. So therefore, we must recognize that God wants us to live life in a way that is befitting the people of God who are called by a holy God. When you begin to look at Isaiah and him speaking to the people of God, God wants to comfort his people in their crisis, in their mistakes, in their mess-ups, in their shortcomings, in the instances of life when they fall and they are down and they are weak and they are worn and they are weary. He wants to remind them that he still loves them. May I say to you, my brothers and sisters, nothing is more comforting to us when we are going through to be reminded by God that I've not forgotten about you. Nothing is more comforting when God has made us a promise and it seems like that promise is not coming to pass. And we've been waiting and we've been watching and we've been looking, but it almost seems as if God has forgotten about us. And God sends us a reminder, I'm still working on your behalf. Nothing is more comforting than to know when you're sick that God sees every situation and circumstance and knows that he has healing in his virtue and that he has sent his word to heal us from all of our destructions. And if we would just trust and keep our confidence in him, he will work everything out for us. I wish I had a helper in the house. It's important to realize while you're going through that God is watching you. It's important to realize that when you're dealing with difficulties and setbacks and disappointments, that God is watching how you handle the situation. Because one of the things the people of God need to know is that God is testing us to see whether or not we're going to give out, give up, or give in on the promises that he's made us. Whether or not we're going to be confident in him in spite of what we see and in spite of what we feel and in spite of what has come against us, one of the things we've got to know is nothing can come to us until it has come through God. Did you hear what I just said? Whatever you're dealing with, you need to know God permitted it. God allowed it. And what you also need to know is that whatever you're dealing with, God has customized it just for you. In other words, when the enemy submitted his plans of destruction for your life, the Lord said, no, we're not going to destroy him, but we are going to try him. We're not going to tear him down to the point where he is defeated, but we are going to allow him to see how his strength holds up underneath these trials and these tribulations. And oh yes, Satan, you cannot put more on him or on her than they can bear. As a matter of fact, let me put an X on this part of your plan, because they cannot handle this. And what I'm trying to tell somebody is, wipe your dry your eyes, wipe your tears, smile, rejoice in the Lord, because he's never gonna let the devil put more on you than you can handle. You got this thing. You can make it. You can take it. You need to know God is in control. I know sometimes you feel like I can't go another step further. Catch your breath. But don't give up. Take a break. But don't give out. Wait a minute. But don't give up. Keep your confidence in God. Now listen to what Isaiah says. Has thou not known? Now this comes from the thought of educating them from the history or the historicity of their people out of the circumstances, the struggles from which they have been brought and delivered. And it has to do with the information that they have been taught from their past. Listen, one of the good things about history is to understand what has happened in the past could happen again if we don't learn from the past. So history is good. Tell somebody, history is good. See, folk who don't like history are subject to repeat it. I wish I had a helper. So literally, Isaiah is saying, do you not know your history? Do you not know where God has brought his people from? Do you know not what God has done for them?

spoken word, by oration. Fathers would sit down and teach their sons and their daughters and their families. Old men in wisdom was released from their mouths in the community settings, etc. Inspiration came as they spoke about the things of old and the traditionary realities that they had come through and was a part of. And so he asks them, if you didn't learn it in school, did you not hear it from somebody who knew it? Have you not been inspired? Have you not been encouraged? And listen, this is the premise of faith, really, because it's just like Romans 10:17. So then faith cometh by hearing, and hearing by the word of God. Were you not inspired by those of old who understood the power of God? You know, it's nothing like somebody who's been through it and can tell you what the Lord has done. See, a lot of you who ain't been through nothing don't really know how God knows how to show up right on time. He may not come when you really think he ought to come, but God has a way of showing up when you're right about to throw your hands up in defeat, and he shows up just in time to get the praise. Because he knows everything there is to know about everything there is to know. Listen, that the everlasting God, who is he? Elohim. Elohim, the triune God, God the Father, God the Son, God the Holy Ghost, who was from the beginning, everlasting to everlasting. That is the everlasting God, Elohim. It is three in one. It is he that he speaks of first here. Then he says, the Lord. Who is he talking about? The Lord Jehovah, the Supreme One, the Holy One of Israel, God himself, God alone, the Almighty One. Then he says, the Creator of the ends of the earth. Listen, Isaiah says in 43 in verse 15, I am the Lord, your Holy One. I am the Creator of Israel, your King. Now, he is the Creator of everything there is. Well, John puts it in John chapter 1, verses 1 and 2. In the beginning was the Word, and the Word was with God, and the Word was God. Listen, and it goes on to say, the same was with him, it was same in the was in the beginning with God. And then verse 3 says, listen, all things that were made by him. And without him, there was nothing made that was made. So he is the Creator of everything. Listen, every thought that you have, I have a question for you. Where do you think it came from that's good? Well, you got to go back to Genesis chapter 1 to find that out. You were made in his image and in his likeness. So that means he put some of his likeness in you so that you would be able to do like. Come on, work with me here. So when you begin to understand that you have the likeness of God in you, represent the likeness of God, and when you begin to look at the things that God did just in the beginning of the book of beginnings, how he worked out things. Genesis chapter 1 again, verse 1 says, in the beginning God created the heavens and the earth. He's a creator. He's a creator. And everything, when you look at verse 3, verse 6, verse 9, verse 11, verse 14, verse 20, verse 24, verse 26, verse 29, everywhere you look, it says, and God said. Y'all ain't helping me in the house. Open your Bibles and see. And God said. And everything he said, guess what? It was. And when he looked at it, he said, it was good. Oh, y'all, if y'all don't want to hear no more preaching, I'll just stop here.

0: area. Because I think I'm talking to some people of God here. Yeah, I need you to hear what I'm trying to say. He is the creator of all things. And ain't nothing here that you can put your eyes on that God didn't create in one state or the other. Listen to what he says. Because he's trying to encourage you to keep your confidence in God. If he is the everlasting God, if he is the Lord, if he is the creator, my question to you is, who's greater than he is? Who are you going to trust more than him? Whose word can be kept greater than God's word? Whose promise can you believe more than God's promise? Listen, because he is all of that, what you've got to realize is that he doesn't faint. In other words, he doesn't get weak in fulfilling his promises to his people. Listen to me. He does not find himself being at that place where he's worn out because too many of us are asking too much of him and he can't deliver it. He can hear all of us pray at the same time and meet every need we've got and don't even bust a sweat. Not break a sweat, bust a sweat. Ain't nothing we can do to drain him of his power. He's got so much power. Listen at what Hebrews 11:3 says. Through faith, we understand that the worlds, W-O-R-L-D-S, plural, many. Listen, people want to know whether or not there's life on other planets. I can answer that question. Yes. Yes. There's other intelligent life other than that that is on planet Earth. Well, how do you know that? Well, the world say he created worlds. Listen, this world, the word worlds has to do with everything. It's a word that's so expansive. It has so much to do with not only individual worlds, but worlds within worlds that exist within their own ability to be able to survive, that God made according to his own power. When you begin to recognize we're not the only ones in this world because God himself has made everything there is, we ought to just be grateful that he gave us a part in this world and then gave us a connection with him and then made us in his image and in his likeness so that we can in this world show that we are who God says we are, and as our supreme God we walk in authority and have the ability to call those things that be not as though they were and actually move and minister and know that our connection is in heaven, and whatever we bind on earth can be bound in heaven. Whatever we loose on earth can be loosed in heaven because we're seated in high places in Christ. Am I going to have some help in the house today? It's just about keeping your confidence. Don't let trouble rob you of your confidence in God. Well, preacher, you don't know what I've been going through. No, but he does. Yeah, but you don't know how long I've been going through it. No, but he does. I just need to remind you what David said. Wait on the Lord. Be of good courage. And he shall strengthen thine heart. Wait, I say, on the Lord. I waited patiently for the Lord, and he inclined his ear unto me. What did he do, David? He heard.
1: he had.
0: My cry. I wish I had a helper. And so he says, listen. He fainteth not. He fainteth not. Tell somebody you can't wear my God down. Tell somebody you can't wear my God out. Listen, neither is he weary. See, you can weary us. You see somebody coming again. Oh, Lord. Here they come, again. Look, oh, Lord, I ain't answering this. Lord, how many times they, a text, not a book. Oh, Lord, this is too much to read. Am I talking to anybody in the house? Folk can worry you and wear you down and weary you to the point you don't want to be bothered, but you can't weary God reminding him of his promise to you. What God loves is you to remind him of what he told you. Not that he's forgotten, but that you remember God is not a man that he should lie, and you can hold him to his word. How can I hold him to his word? Well, look back in the 8th verse of this 40th chapter. The grass withereth, and the flower fadeth, but the word of our God shall stand forever, forever, forever, and ever. Lord. And so, listen to what he goes on to say. He says, there is no searching of his understanding. There is no searching of his understanding. What does this mean? There is no searching. While you're trying to figure it out. Can I put it in layman terms for you? He has already helped me preach this, sir. He's already worked it out. He's just waiting on you to trust him to bring it to pass when it's time. And I think, my brothers and sisters, when you begin to try and query God, You begin to ask why this and why that, and you begin to try and search his understanding. Can I tell you, your thoughts are not his thoughts. And your ways are not his ways. As high as the heavens are above the earth, so is he above us. We can't figure him out. God doesn't make sense to the finite mind, because he has an infinite mind.
2: 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Partner with this ministry and tell others about this ministry. 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
0: The first two books, The House Built on the Hill Can't Be Hid, and Oh No Man, Nothing But to Love Him, are available right now on Amazon in paperback or ebook, packed with twists, action, and scenes that hit like a movie. 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And the heat doesn't stop there. 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
0: 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The Kate and Roger series by John D. Hoffman, another sponsor of this station.
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0: The first two books, The House Built on the Hill Can't Be Hid, and Oh No Man Nothing But to Love Him, are available right now on Amazon in paperback or ebook, packed with twists, action, and scenes that hit like a movie. These stories pull you straight into the fire. And the heat doesn't stop there. The film version of The House Built on the Hill Can't Be Hid is already making noise across streaming platforms, with actress and singer Butta B. Rocha as Kate and Anthony Howard Jr. as Roger. 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If you want a jump start on the action, you can grab the books on Amazon or dive into the trailer today. The Kate and Roger series by John D. Hoffman. 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
0: Sunday, August 30th, something powerful is happening in Seaper, Louisiana. 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Pastor Brandon Smith and Donna Smith welcome you at 11 a.m. sharp for a spirit-filled service, followed by a full meal and a community blood drive that will change lives across Sinlaw. The music? Well, that's gonna move you. Featuring the Diamond and Gospel, Miss Reed, and the minstrel of Circo Gospel Music, Dr. Champion, bringing that anointed sound that will lift the room and stir your soul. Sunday, August 30th, worship, fellowship, and receive. It's Praise with a Purpose, where your presence makes a difference and your praise has power. 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
1: 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And the heat doesn't stop there. The film version of The House Built on the Hill Can't Be Hid is already making noise across streaming platforms, with actress and singer Butta B. Rocca as Kate and Anthony Howard Jr. as Roger. 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The Kate and Roger series by John D. Hoffman. 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

of Longwood. That's Raw and Chip Anthony, KAYTKQJO, the station for every generation. Good evening, Greg Phillips on the radio. Glad to have you here. It's Tuesday. Welcome to the Southern Soul Throwdown. 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

Sky's look for a low around 74. And don't forget, tomorrow, partly sunny with extreme heat advisory in effect. So please be cautionary. Take caution. And a high near 96 currently right now. We're at 95. We're taking you back to the old school. That's really from King George along with Too Short. They call them.

You know, one time things got so bad until I had to go to one of my friends and talk to him. And I told him, I said, you know, I'm having problems with the woman that I love. It seems that I call her on the phone and I just can't get her to answer. And then I went to her house and I saw a car parked in the driveway. I knocked on the door, but still my knocks went unanswered. And then I went home and I watched television until television went off. And then I played my records until I just didn't want to hear them anymore. And finally I went to bed, but I found myself waking up a few hours later. And the tears were running down my face. And my friend told me, he said, Lenny, you just ought to forget about her. But I told my friend, I said, you know, maybe you've never been in love like I've been in love. And maybe you've never felt the things that I felt.

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0: James, I Belong to You, featuring LaDesh. Nothing but the best. 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It's the GP Southern Soul Throwdown. If you're not thumping it, you're not bumping it. And I'm Greg Phillips. Keep it here. 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